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0: That's Weird Al with what the Daily Mail no doubt would call our national anthem.
1: Hard to argue.
2: Yeah, I mean.
0: Well, I do think that, I mean, certainly I think we lead the world in obesity. I don't know that for a fact, but I think it's, I bet we could look it up and we're probably pretty good at it.
2: Probably.
0: So
2: there's
0: a
2: reason why all these other people from other countries right now are like, your food's delicious. We're like, I know.
0: And we do certainly have more processed foods and everything else.
2: Yeah.
0: But this is a hit piece.
2: Okay.
0: On America.
1: You said it's from the Daily Mail?
0: The Daily Mail.
2: Okay.
0: Here's the headline. Inside America's new fattest town. Burgers the size of your head. Gyms lie empty. Custom mobility scooters carry 800 pounds. As we investigate why Ozempic just doesn't work.
1: Wait,
0: you ready?
1: Specifically in that town?
0: Unclear.
1: Ozempic just does not work.
2: Okay.
0: Ready?
1: Yeah.
0: Lunchtime in Little Rock, Arkansas. And locals are stacked 40 cars deep at the Chick-fil-A drive-thru. It's fully backed up around the restaurant and spilling out of the main road where drivers are trying to force past the traffic, horns blaring. They want to reach the McDonald's, the Wendy's, the Popeyes. Everyone on the road. They're making it seem like everyone on the road is going out to get fat. Little Rock was named America's most obese city.
3: I gotta start calling it Big Boulder now.
0: Welcome to Fatstone. Displacing McAllen, Texas, which had held the position for 7 straight years.
2: Oh, man.
0: Oh, boy.
2: Hey, all right.
0: Now, experts at the personal finance site Wallet Hub created the ranking, said high obesity rates, widespread health problems, and poor access to healthy food catapulted Little Rock to the top. In Pulaski County, where the city lies, 68% of the adults are considered overweight or obese. That is a big number.
2: Wait, what was the percentage?
0: 68.
2: 68.
0: 26% of children and teens. 1 in 3 adults suffers from heart disease. 40% have high blood pressure. Those are high numbers. Okay, next, there's just 2 photos of people that are fat putting groceries in their vehicle with their head covered. And they're probably buying for families because this one hefty woman probably isn't taking home 4 loaves of bread and all of these crackers and cereals and fruits and vegetables you can see for just herself.
2: She might be, though. You don't know.
0: Shown above, an individual who is obese loading her shopping cart. What if she sees herself?
1: Yeah, do they have to get permission for that, even though it's not showing her face?
0: I don't think so.
3: Especially if you're in a public place like a grocery store, you don't have that reasonable expectation of privacy.
1: I swear, if I'm ever the belly in a belly picture about how America is so fat, that's going to be the worst day of my life.
0: Well, in the next photo, they have the people's faces pixelated, which means it's just hair and a t-shirt that's fighting a good fight. But in this one,
1: I noticed
0: 2 locals wearing Eat Sonic shirts appear to be getting food that's not from Sonic. They look like they work there. But you got a photo of them, and they definitely have plenty of curves.
3: Did they Photoshop, like, 3 of those foot-long pony dogs like what Steve had?
0: This person says, I'm going to Little Rock to get a clearer picture of where it all went wrong. Quote from Yolanda Martin, a 40-year-old puffing out her cheeks to show the scale of the problem. Oh, gosh.

0: It's bad. It's real bad. She's a healthcare worker who admits that she's struggled with her own weight, losing 56 pounds with the help of drug Mounjaro over the last 18 months. She said many of her fellow Little Rockians are not following suit. Quote, everyone I know is obese. It's the way we do it.
1: Okay.
2: Weird flex.
0: Braden, who's 23 and works at Dillard's, says he's lost 20 pounds over the last 2 years, but there's temptations all around. Braden said, quote, the other day I was in the park and I saw a guy on a bench eat with 5 burgers. I thought he must be having a party or something. Then I watched as he ate all 5.
3: I don't believe that.
0: First of all, if you see somebody at the park with 5 burgers, you're not going to be like, well, there must be a party. What, a burger party? Anissa Ford, a primary school teacher, quote, my students come to school with family-sized snacks that are supposed to be for a group, and then they eat them themselves. They struggle in physical education. They get fatigued putting on their shoes. A teacher did not say that. I hope.
1: I mean, they might have.
3: Yeah, maybe.
1: I mean, if I were a teacher and you see kids coming to school and they can't do any of these things.
3: I do remember, though, my gym teachers in middle school and high school being some of the most out-of-shape people I've
0: That's not a
3: ever
0: great sign
3: seen.
0: For America's no. health. Next is a photo of a woman pulling a grocery cart, again, filled with water and a lot of chips and snacks and everything else. You would think she might be getting food for maybe a daycare or something where the kids need snacks. And it says, this woman from Little Rock, shown leaving a grocery store, refused to say if the food in the cart was for her family or for her. Well, oh. She probably thought you were a lunatic.
4: Yeah, you're going to run up to somebody in a grocery store and just be like, are you going to eat all of this yourself?
2: Is this your dinner?
4: Are you my mother? Go away.
0: 1-800-947-3979. More of this on the way. It is the Free Beer and Albig Show.

0: the takedown of the fattest city in America. Again, this is an article in the Daily Mail, the British newspaper, about how fat one city is in America. The fattest, according to them, Little Rock, Arkansas. A furniture store we talked to says about 5% of their orders for chairs are to support people who weigh 400 to 500 pounds. And of the city's eight mobility scooter stores, Freedom Mobility stocks devices that can support people that are 800 pounds plus. They say it's the trend.
1: Well, they should. If you're going to sell a mobility scooter, they should all be able to carry any amount of weight.
0: They shouldn't be scooters for skinny people.
1: No.
0: And
1: if you are skinny, maybe you just have a leg injury, but you want a mobility scoot with your friends on your shoulders. You don't know. Don't limit me.
2: And non-hefty people can also have reasons that they can't walk.
0: I asked people about what sort of healthy meal options were in town. Locals pointed me to Chipotle, Panera, Starbucks, and Chick-fil-A. No one mentioned any place that had a salad or a salad bar. At another Chick-fil-A, there are six in this small city. I speak to one man picking up a lunchtime burger and fries, and he says he's a dietitian. He says almost every one of his patients eats fast food every meal, breakfast, lunch, and dinner.
1: So in order to better relate, he eats there too?
2: Yeah. Right. He's got to see where they're coming from.
1: How am I supposed to know how your veins feel and your arteries are clogged if mine aren't too?
0: According to a company called Bite Scraper, who tracks business data.
1: Well, that's
0: more than half of Little Rock's 350 restaurants are fast food joints.
1: Well, they're popular.
0: Then they make the point that the drive-thrus at Chick-fil-A are always busy, but

0: Then they show a photo of the produce department at a grocery store and say, no one can be seen in this photo, as if that's proof that it's a fat city. Denver, America's slimmest city, has the lowest obesity rate in the country. Less than 20% of its restaurants sell fast food. A part of that's the difference between a large city and a more moderately sized city.
1: Yeah.
0: It can support more niche restaurants. At Pig and Chick, a barbecue owned by Mr. Kerry Gore, obese, it says in parentheses.
2: Hey, look, I don't want to go to a pig-based barbecue place with a skinny man. I don't. I want, no. That guy knows flavor.
3: Yeah, I need somebody whose name is like Big Al or something like that.
2: Yeah, or Tiny, but that's like, right, to be funny.
0: He offers the obese of Little Rock a $34 5-pound burger called the Sarge. It's made to order. He said he thinks it's about 7,000 calories.
2: A 5-pound burger. Well, that's amazing. But, you know, you could share that with somebody. Split it in half. He said you're only having a 2.5-pound burger.
0: When they launched it, they only sold two or three a week. But now it's 5 to 10 a day.
2: Well, it's a novelty.
0: Big stomached eaters can also try their luck at the Bucket List Cafe, where an 8-pound pancake takes 30 minutes to cook.
2: An 8-pound pancake? That's a lot of pancake for anyone.
3: Do you think it's a really wide pancake or just a really thick pancake?
2: I would hope it's wide, though, because if it's thick, like, I don't want a 1-foot thick pancake. That's no longer
0: that's
2: like pancake, right? Yeah, yeah. It's just a cake. In order to be proper pancake consistency, it can't be more than a quarter of an inch.
0: One more hit moment. Upon arrival at Barbecue Baby Ray's and Ranch, I asked what the healthy options were. And the person behind the counter said, this ain't really that kind of place. Yeah, no kidding.
4: Yeah,
2: of course. What healthy options are there at the pig joint? Come on.
4: You got to find the one hipster joint that's called like Leafs and More and ask them. And then if they tell you, actually, our healthiest option is the double barbecue pork sandwich, then, you know, okay. That's a problem.
0: I'm going to show you a photo. The caption under this says, the average man of Little Rock. And it's just a fat guy walking away. He might even be a DoorDash driver.
2: Well, that might be the average man. I don't know. That's the average man in a lot of places, honestly.
0: They don't know. Two shoppers walk towards food. It's okay. They're fat and they're walking towards a car. They're walking towards a car.
2: You don't know that they're not going to try to eat that Equinox.
3: Yeah, I don't know. They're walking towards food. I bet that just out of frame, there's just a big pile of Twinkies.
0: They found a lady who's wearing a dress that has grapes all over it, a muumuu, next to a basket filled with fruit. And all they say is, a fat lady by planting soil.
2: Well,
3: AI write the captions for these?
2: I mean, that was a fat lady by planting soil. I mean,
0: maybe that's it.
2: I mean, it is.
0: All right. Back in a moment. It is the Free Bear and Outback Show.
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0: Whatever rocks, mad rock.
1: Free Beer Hot Wings. Steve, Kelly, Maitland, Tommy behind the glass. You ever called in sick to work and you knew everyone knew you were fine?
2: No.
3: I haven't.
1: I don't think y'all are really, but we all know people who have done that, right?
4: Oh, yeah.
2: Yeah.
1: I don't think there's a lot of call in sick to get just to skip work energy in this room.
5: Yeah, I remember calling out. I think I've talked about it before. There was a concert I wanted to go to, and I requested the day off. They denied it for whatever reason, and I said, I'm just going to call out sick.
1: You told them at the moment.
5: and then
1: you did.
5: Okay.
1: And what happened after that?
5: Nothing.
1: Because that's exactly what I'm talking. They all knew you.
5: They knew.
1: They weren't surprised. They knew you weren't sick when you did it.
5: Yeah. Okay. Well, I'm 17 years old, and this is not my career, so.
1: When we were in college, I worked a lot. During the school year, I had two jobs, and in the summer, I had three. And the two jobs, there was always like a, you know, push-pull between the radio station where I worked at the weekends, and I worked at a screen printing place during the week and sometimes on the weekend. And generally, they worked together. But for the radio station, I did high school football, and we had to do a game at Northern Michigan University in Marquette in what everybody called the Youper Dome. It was two high school football games on a Saturday night. There were playoffs, and one was at like 6 p.m. and the other one was at 8:30. And we had a local team that had to drive from mid-Michigan up to the Upper Peninsula to play. And I had to do the games. I was the only person who did the games for the station. So I went to the screen printing place that I worked at, and I said, yeah, I know. not important. But I said, can I get that Sunday off? And I knew they didn't like that. So I had already gotten someone who would work for me, but she made more than me because she was a student manager. And I said, I go, look, I'll pay the difference out of my own pocket. I thought, no one else is offering this. Surely they'll say yes.
5: Yeah.
1: And they said, no, you have to be here. I'm like, come on, really? No. Even if I pay the difference? No. And so I went and did the games. We got done at 12:30. We drove straight home. I slept from 7 until 8, and then I went to work from 9 till 5. Why the F didn't I call in sick from the Upper Peninsula? What are they going to do? Make me come in?
2: Right.
1: Good Lord.
3: Sorry, the bridge is closed.
1: Why did I do that?
5: Yeah, exactly.
1: It's one of the most miserable nights and days I've ever had in my life.
5: I bet. You had that excuse. Yeah, you could have just said the bridge was closed. They couldn't have
1: a million things.
5: It.
1: We hit a deer. Wasn't my car. Stupid. Need to get approval, idiot.
2: Mm-hmm.
4: See, and I'm so afraid of calling in sick, even when I'm sick, that like when I'm having an allergic reaction and need to go to urgent care, I'll send you guys a video to prove it. When I'm getting a biopsy done, I'll send you a video of the biopsy.
1: Unnecessary.
4: And ask my doctors if I can call in. I don't know why I do that. Yes, I do, because I worked with plenty of people, specifically people younger than me, who would call in. After I'd known they had partied all night, and rather than just calling and telling me, hey, I am ungodly hungover, they'd be like, I'm sick. And I'm like, okay, Jen, shut up.
1: I always felt like
4: you're 22, you work at a tanning salon, it's not that serious, but be for real with me.
1: I would never have called in sick for hangover. I felt like if I knew if I was going to drink, if I was going to be hungover, that's my fault.
4: There was a radio show host that I loved back home. I won't say their name, but they used to drink a lot. And they would call in sick, and their morning show started to kind of make note about it. And when I was just a fan before I'd ever gotten into radio, I realized, oh, he's the host and always calling in because he's hungover. Mm. And the staff would start to make comments and you pick up on it. And then when I got into radio and they became more comfortable as we became friends in this industry, they would say, oh, yeah, well, you always know when we're hosting because he's hungover. And I was like, wait, he calls in when he's hungover? And he would. And it was once a week or every 2 weeks.
1: Once? Whoa.
4: He would miss a lot of shows.
1: I'm not asking for the name. Is it someone we know?
4: Oh, yeah.
3: I feel like every city has some radio host that's been like that.
4: And it was a long time. He cleaned up his act quite a bit. I think it became a, hey, you gotta figure this out. Not like alcoholic, but what's going on? Like, you can't.
1: Right.
4: You can't keep missing work because you partied last night.
1: That guy in East Tennessee that Howings referenced, our boss when we were there had been his boss. And they talked about he'd call in so much just because he didn't want to get up.
4: Yeah.
1: That the boss would go and look in his windows and see him walking around in the house and be like, bonk, bonk, bonk. And the guy would just pretend he wasn't home.
3: Yeah.

0: even see you. Come on, man.
1: Yeah.
0: Well, here's what happened. I think somebody got busted. You can judge this yourself. On Friday night, Rod Stewart was set to do a show in San Diego. They canceled it an hour before. Either the opener was set to take the stage or he was going to take the stage.
2: Wow, that's late notice.
0: They said, yes, he's suffering from an acute upper respiratory infection. He is sick and he has laryngitis. Reasonable, right?
2: He's certainly, he's in his 70s, I think. Yeah. Upper 70s, maybe. Yeah. And
0: His voice always sounds like he's got a little bit of something coming on. Just by nature.
2: Yeah, he's got a raspy voice. So, it's very believable that something could pop up.
0: A lot of people noticed that he was, even though that was Friday night and that upper respiratory was so bad, he made it all the way to Boston for the Scotland and Haiti soccer match as part of the World Cup.
3: Hmm.
0: I mean, that's not a short flight.
3: Yeah, there he is.
4: And drinking.
0: Wow. Yeah. Mm. Two glasses of wine,
2: I hear that helps the lungs.
3: No, that's probably medicine. But he wanted to blend in.
2: It's Dimetapp.
3: Yeah, he didn't want to feel peer pressure, so he had them put his medicine in a wine glass.
4: Yes.
0: Now, he's British, but his father is Scottish, and he's always been a big supporter of the Scottish national team.
2: Yeah, he's a huge soccer fan.
0: He even had the Stones to post a video of himself and two of his sons on the way to the game on a private jet, appearing to be completely healthy and in good voice, in a fantastic mood, and said, "This is our 7th World Cup."
3: What are you doing, man?
0: You even trying? Like, that's busted, right? Like,
2: Seems pretty busted. Yeah.
0: Maybe some of those fans are like, "I'm never going to a Rod Stewart concert again," but okay. He'll probably be fine.
4: Who's still going to Rod Stewart concerts?
3: Yeah.
0: People that don't have the internet and aren't going to see him bragging, maybe.
2: Yeah.
0: Honestly,
3: yeah, that's
0: maybe.
3: True, yeah.
4: These tattletales in the media need to hush their mouths.
0: You think?
3: Yeah, they broke bro code.
0: 1-800-947-3979. More of this on the way. It is the Free Beer and Albig Show.
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0: Mad Rock.
1: Ever get caught lying when you called out sick to work? Text from the 517 called in sick to work. That's all one of my managers at the casino. We nodded. No words were spoken. Ever.
2: I had a friend when I worked at the grocery store in high school who got caught in the most like teen movie kind of way. He had called in. He wanted to go to a University of Michigan football game and they wouldn't let him have the day off. So then he was just like, when the day his shift came, he was like, hey, I'm not going to make it. I'm sick. And nobody put two and two together. Our putting in for time off system was a notebook at the front desk. So like, it was fine. But then he ended up going to the game and was on the cover of the sports section.
3: No.
2: Like a picture of him cheering in the crowd with his friend.
1: Oh, no.
4: Wait, was he that that Michigan fan who went viral for being like the sad Michigan fan?
1: Oh, the Cobra pose?
2: Oh, yeah. It wasn't
1: no,
2: him.
1: No, he grew up to be a CEO and he went to a Coldplay concert.
2: Right? Wasn't him, but then our boss at the grocery store kind of called him up to the office at one point and just sat the newspaper down and was like, please don't lie to me again. But it was fine.
4: Oh, I was hoping that you were going to say that he walked into the office and the boss had his feet up on the desk and the sports section open. And he was on the opposite side of it.
2: That'd have been funny.
1: In my 20s, I had a manager who always called in sick like twice a month. And so one time it was my day off. We all always made fun of him behind his back for calling in sick so much because we knew he didn't really need to be sick. He just didn't want to come in. So it's my day off, but I called and I said, hey, I'm so sick today. I just needed to let you know. And he's like, oh my God, what time do you start? Who's going to cover? And I said, oh, it's my day off. I just wanted you to know that I'm actually sick. Click.
2: Butthead.
1: That pissed the boss off. How many did you ever get busted?
5: I don't think I've ever called in sick when I wasn't sick. The only time I remember ever like calling in sick in any way was senior skip day, and everyone did.
1: I'm such a nerd. I got a pre-excused absence for senior skip day, right? That's lame.
2: That is.
5: It definitely is. It definitely, like, it was actually fun for me to call in. Like, my dad and I sound a lot alike and did then as well. So I would, you know, like we're in high school.
6: Yeah, this is Barry Michaels calling on behalf of my son, Chris. He's very, very ill today. And then, you know, I mean, I'm sure I was like half cracking up while I was doing it today. Mm-hmm. Like, yeah, okay, sounds good, Mr. Michaels.
1: My excuse didn't even say why I was going to be gone. It was just like signed by my mom, said he won't be here Thursday. And I remember the teacher seeing it and going, so you're skipping skip day and your mom's fine with it? And I said, yep. It's kind of a flex, I guess.
5: Yeah, I guess.
1: You know. Boy, did we party. We played some pickup basketball. The guy made the funniest Cyclops joke I've ever heard in my life, and I still remember it. That's about all.
5: I went for a bike ride with my buddies, and I ended up throwing my bike in a lake.
1: So that was on senior skip day?
5: Yeah.
3: I didn't do senior skip day. It bums me out.
1: Is that still a thing?
5: They don't have to. The kids get out in like April now.
3: Yeah.
1: I mean, back in our day.
3: It was always 420 when they did it, and like the area I lived in. It was, you know, stoner holiday, but I wasn't a stoner. And I also really wanted perfect attendance. So badly.
1: Were you one of those kids?
3: Mm-hmm. Oh, yeah.
1: How many years?
3: I think I maybe had like a couple sick days throughout school, but dang, almost every year I had perfect attendance, with the exception of sports. There were sports where I left school early, or I had to get taken out of school or showed up late because of a doctor's appointment. But there was always a reason. It was never I faked being sick or stayed home because I was sick.
5: I always wanted to have perfect attendance. Yeah. And every year for 5 years, I had perfect attendance except for something like a funeral where I was. Yeah. It was never because I was sick. Right. It was like my great grandma died. And then the following fall, my great grandpa died. And I go, God dang. And it was always something like that. I go, man, you're killing my perfect attendance. I'm really trying to stay healthy here. And I got to take off of school for this.
1: My senior year, they said if you had less than 4 absences, you didn't have to take exams. That changed everything.
3: Whoa. Awesome.
1: So I spent all year dragging myself to school so I could get that pre-excused senior skip day, and then rode the lightning for 2 weeks hoping I didn't get sick.
4: Not have to take exams?
1: So I didn't have to take exams my senior year.
4: Oh, man, I would have absolutely
5: done
4: that.
5: That's wild.
1: I would have never, if they had that all 4 years of high school, I would have never missed more than 4. And I was sick a lot. You know, it's a preemie. I don't know if you guys know that.
4: This text came in very similar to Maitland. They said, in high school, I called in sick to winter break swim practice so I could go snowboarding. A local photographer took a picture of me that ended up on the cover of our local newspaper.
1: God, that's brutal. Every spam call, every scam text, every sketchy email with your name, they all start the same way. Somebody found you. Your phone number's sitting on data broker sites right now. So is your home address, your email, your age, the names of your family members. 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We've always heard it, But then when you see someone demonstrate how they can get all of your info in about 5 seconds without spending a dime,
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1: 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It sounds amazing, but the people that are experiencing said things that sound amazing say it's not all it's cracked up to be. And you've probably experienced some of these yourself, maybe experiencing them now. It sounds great, but that's a little bit later on. I'm Free Beer, one of the hosts, and parenting question.
2: Yes.
1: Once a week, pick up some of the boys from the freshman football team, and they have team dinners on Wednesday. And they need to get from the football field to where they have the team dinner. It's like 3/4 of a mile. No big deal. But when they get in the car, like they forget there's a parent in the car sometimes.
2: Oh, yeah. Oh, yeah.
3: When you get that many of them together, yeah. No adult matters.
2: No.
1: And I'm always like, I don't want to be the dad who's like
3: the
1: dad that I always tell people about now. That's like, oh, geez, we can't have a glass bottle because we'll bust our teeth out or whatever, you know, like memories from when I was a kid sharing rides.
3: Can't give Greg glass.
1: He'll can't give anyone glass. Why? We have glass every time you're not here. Whatever. Glass bottles. Aged myself pretty dramatically there. But man, it was filthy yesterday in that 3/4 of a mile. Like stuff where I'm like, okay. And I actually went, hey, you guys remember I'm still here. And the two that aren't mine are like, oh, sorry, sir. But where do you draw that line? I mean, honestly, I'm torn because I feel like as a parent, I should be like, hey, not appropriate. At the same time, there's only four of us in the car. I talk like that when they're not around. And I know I talked like that when my parents weren't around.
2: Yes, but there is a rule to the hierarchy of life.
1: Decorum. Which,
2: yes, exactly. Like, my dad worked for GM, and for a long time, he would intermingle with guys in the assembly plant and everything else. And then when I went and had a summer job at GM, and then I met a lot of the guys he knew, I know what got discussed. So I know my dad was exposed to all kinds of things. In fact, I learned some of the biggest swear words in the world from my own father.
1: Yeah.
2: Who was otherwise kind of saintly in his own little way.
1: Absolutely.
2: But to this day, there is no way I'm discussing things I discussed with the engineering department while my dad wasn't around. There's just that hierarchy. It's not supposed to be crossed.
3: Were they just talking filthy, like pee-pee poo-poo kind of stuff? Or were they talking about like who's screwing who would like to be screwing?
1: No, more pee-pee poo-poo.
3: Okay.
1: Like locker room stuff, not like talking about teenagers' cans and stuff like that. You know.
3: Okay, yeah.
1: That would be different.
4: Yeah, I guess I would have to know what they're talking about. But honestly, don't you want to be the
1: casual
4: cool dad that
1: it's
4: does
1: casual swearing.
4: Kids in the future?
1: That's what it is. Yeah. Casual swearing.
4: Oh, wait, what's casual swearing mean? Like ass?
1: Well, just being like, you know, F that guy or.
4: Okay. Oh my God, my mom would have popped me in the mouth if I would have said that. No.
2: Yeah.
4: Absolutely not.
1: Yeah.
2: Yeah, there's just, there's that law.
4: Mm-hmm. Now
1: it
4: my
1: is
4: mom
1: a law.
4: Still looks at me like, well, I don't like it when you use that word. But, you know, she can't wash my mouth out with soap anymore.
1: Did that happen to you?
4: Oh, my God, yeah. And that wasn't because I said the F word. Jesus Christ, I would have seen another century if I would have done that. My mom would have knocked me into another time.
1: What did you say that made you get the soap can?
4: I was fussy about rice and gravy or something stupid. I'd be like, really? Chicken, rice, and gravy again? Oh, I'm not going to eat it.
1: Soap.
4: And then one time she's like, I'm going to put soap in your mouth. And I said, probably tastes better than this rice and gravy.
1: Oh, it you didn't. Really asked for it.
2: Oh, yeah.
1: You really?
4: Like so,
1: yeah. Soft or bar?
4: Bar. And she did that to me a handful of times. But my mom was not above spanking us. If we said the F word in the car, she would have reached around and popped me for sure. And that would have been totally fine. I would have never been like, my mom hurts me. I would have been like, I said the F word and my mom hit me. Of course she did.
1: Yeah.
3: That literally happened to me one time.
4: Yeah, of course.
3: My mom wouldn't let me date a boy. And she was like, why don't you date somebody in your class? And I was like, because those are the ones that only want to F me. And she stopped the car and went, what did you say?
1: Now, I'm not second guessing your mom, but what you answered while using inappropriate language was actually a commendable answer for a parent to hear.
3: Yeah.
1: You know what I'm saying?
3: Yeah.
1: Like, oh, okay. That is, I like your logic as to why you're not doing that.
3: Exactly.
1: At the same time, you use the F word there and I have trouble with that.
3: That is not okay.
2: Yeah. Yeah. Just the law. I don't use I've never used the F word in front of my parents. Maybe one time and I went, oh, like, you know, and I was an adult.

0: I'll say S sometimes around.
1: Made it, if you said the F word in front of your parents.
2: Now?
1: Yeah.
2: Yeah.
1: Like all the time.
2: Oh my gosh. It was once 2/3 of us girls were in college, it was like a switch flipped in our house and we all turned into pirates.
1: And like casual swearing became just a thing.
0: I mean, some families are F word families.
2: That's
1: definitely true.
0: We are definitely not an F word family.
1: We're closer to an F word family.
0: Yeah.
1: Not quite full on Maitland, 2/3 of the girls in college family, but it lives in there somewhere.
0: Yeah, it's only now that I like more casually swear in front of my own kids. I was always fairly careful, but now I'll say things are BS and all that. Mm-hmm. You know, like,
3: yeah, that's the type of.
0: But I still don't use the F word around them.
3: My dad never uses that word. My mom only uses it when she's like real mad.
1: Like it's a signal, like get out of the room.
3: Yeah.
0: Yeah, I feel like I can only use the, like I'm happy to casually use the F word all the time, but I have to be within my own peer group. Mm-hmm. I can't be around baby boomers and I can't be around Gen Zers or Gen Alpha. There's a cutoff
1: point. Like kids, your kids' age.
0: Yeah, I have to be in my bubble. I'll use it all day long. I use it in here all the time when we're off the air. Mm-hmm.
1: Mm-hmm. Sometimes on.
0: Sometimes on. It has happened. It has happened. Mm-hmm. A time or two.
1: Back in a moment. It is the Free Beer and Hot Wings Show. Mm-hmm.

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2: Good morning. I'm Kelly. And one thing I love about hanging out with my grandma Cheese is how honest she is. And I think that comes with age, obviously. I think as people get older, they just are so much more comfortable telling you they don't want to do something or or they want to, whatever. Well, last night, my grandma Cheese and my dad hung out with me and I'm going to say like 15 girlfriends. And

0: we had gone to a little dinner, just the three of us together. And then all the girls were waiting at the bar and we were hanging out at the bar. My dad was hanging with all the girls, loving it. My grandma Cheese hanging with all the girls, also loving it. And then at one point, Maitland and I are down at the end of the table. And I think, Maitland, you had said something to my grandma Cheese because we were talking about my grandma Cheese and her two sisters. Maitland has two sisters. And I don't remember what it was that you said, but my grandma goes, sorry, I turned my hearing aids down a little bit ago because our group just kept getting louder and louder and louder. And she leaned forward. She goes, I mean, I want to listen, but sometimes there's the rule of three in life. And she goes, and one of those is you just zone out. And she said, she's like, you tune out, you, what if the second one was something. And then she said, you zone out.
1: Did she quote hippies at Woodstock?
2: I was going to say.
1: Turn in, turn on.
2: Yeah.
0: Yeah. And it was such a funny way to put it where she was just perfectly fine sitting back and observing. And we were, again, getting much louder and much louder. But I didn't even notice her do it because it's got the little dial on it. And she can turn it all the way down where she's not hearing anything. And last night she turned it down just enough to hear the girls giggling and knew when somebody needed her attention. But man, I loved that. I was like, I can't wait to be that old.
3: And when she said the thing about zoning out too, we all were like, well, I love zoning out too. And then we were all like, cheers to zoning out.
0: My dad was at the other end of the table. Like, what are we cheersing to? I was like, grandma's not paying attention on purpose.
1: It's kind of enviable in a way, right?
3: Oh yeah,
0: absolutely.
1: There are times, but I think it comes with the age to be able to go, I don't need to do this. Because I think even now I'd be like, I can't tune out on all these people. What if someone addresses me directly? There's a chance I won't hear it even without hearing aids and turning it down.
2: Yeah, I already feel like I'm missing half of conversations all the time.
1: Right?
2: I can't turn it down.
0: I remember when my pappy, before he went fully deaf, he had his hearing aids in, but he had gone almost fully deaf before allowing for hearing aids. I think he was just accepting it and was fine.
1: Mm-hmm.
0: And it was his kids that said, no, let's get you hearing aids. Let's see if you like it. And he would all the time turn them down because he had gotten so used to not hearing that day-to-day noise that we hear, like somebody dropping silverware on the ground, a car going by with a siren on. And so when we would go out places like a restaurant or we'd have a lot of people over, I would notice him pretty regularly turning his hearing aids either off completely or down to the point where he only knew when somebody was like, Pappy, we're talking to you. And he'd look up and be like, oh, don't, please. I'm just observing. Just let me observe and relax.
1: Just leave me alone.
0: Yeah.
2: It's like when Superman finally developed the ability to hear everything all at once, and it just drove him mad for a little while.
0: Yeah.
2: Well, he had to learn to focus.
1: Yeah. Like that. I remember I watched a documentary about these two folks, a married couple who had been, I think, both born deaf. And after they were retirement age and their kids were all out of the house, they were able to get cochlear implants and they were very excited. They had never heard their children's voices. They hadn't heard each other's voices, you know, and they got them. And the expectation is it's this whole new world is going to open up. And instead they both really struggled with it. And when they followed up with them, like a month later, the husband he'd just said, I'm not wearing them.
0: Yeah.
1: And the wife would wear them.
2: It turns out she sounds like they sound like the Bunkers. It's like Edith Bunker. She's like, hey, Larry.
1: But just being in a room with like more than a couple people with their children even was like too much. Mm-hmm. But they had never experienced like the noise of the microwave or just little things like that. And the thing that made me laugh is when the first time the mom who's like 60s walking around with her implants in and the documentary crew's following her, she goes into the bathroom and she flips on the light and flips on the switch for the ceiling fan. And she stops and she goes, looks up. I have no idea how many years I've been turning that on. And that fan does not work, you know, because you wouldn't. I mean, how would you know?
2: That's funny.
1: That's the thing that she was most annoyed by the first day. Like, stupid fan.
2: Can you imagine being 60 years old and you get those and the first time you hear a really good fart
1: and you're like what have I been missing
2: out on all those years? You're like, I always wondered what if that made a sound when it got all weird back there.
3: I always love those stories of little kids, like little deaf kids, and teachers have to tell them like, hey, people can hear you when you fart because they don't know.
1: That's a very good point.
3: Do it in the middle of class and kids would laugh and they'd kind of look around and be like, why the heck are they laughing?
1: That's a very good point. Mm-hmm. On the way, it sounds amazing until you actually do it. And then you realize, wow, there's parts of this that make this suck. Share those things you've learned. Next, 1-800-947-3979. 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
1: Later this hour, Dumber Than the Show Trivia Revisited. Right now, though, what's something where other people might look in from afar and say, "Ah, oh, God, they're living the dream." But you've had enough of that dream to realize that inside of it comes with a lot of drawbacks where you're like, this is wildly overrated.
2: Oh, I got one. Owning a classic car.
1: Oh, that's a very good one. Yeah.
2: See a car and you just assume it's running great and it's the best old car on earth and that it doesn't leak oil or not start for no reason.
1: Right.
2: Like there's no time that you look embarrassed in it. Like it happens to me
1: because
2: all the
1: time.
2: Because
1: you have a...
2: I have a 66 Corvette.
1: Yes.
2: And I love it. And
1: it's beautiful.
2: And it does. It looks awesome. And most of the time it runs pretty well, but it's finicky. So there have definitely been times where I go to start it and it just floods or whatever. And I'll be sitting outside of a restaurant or something. And you feel like an idiot because it won't start up. Like you want to be that cool guy just peels out of there. Right? You know?
1: That is a very good example though. The cost and everything else that goes along with it.
2: Oh, it's the world's most expensive sad onion as you start to peel off the layers. You go, oh no. It's like having an old house that has had multiple owners. You know how that is? It's like one person did this wiring. And this person did that wiring. And so you start to fix something. You go, I don't know where anything goes. It's like that with an old car.
1: Yeah.
2: You go, what did people do? What is this?
1: Kelly,
2: you'd
1: probably say that with your classic old house. You have a house that's more than 100 years old, right?
3: Yeah.
1: And that's something a lot of us look at and go, oh, God, that's so awesome that it's still there. But it comes with its own conundrums, right? Where you're like, well, this is a pain in the ass.
3: Yeah, it is. But I love it ultimately. There are parts where I'm like, I do wish I had a newer house. But then I have friends with a newer house. And I think that's more of a, you think that's going to be awesome because it's new. But the way that new houses are built don't really withstand like how old houses do.
1: I hear you.
3: Yeah. And because my house is 104, I think.
1: Yeah.
3: And the stuff that's going on with my house, it's like, oh, it's starting to lean and things like that.
1: We're all going to lean at 104.
3: Right, exactly.
1: Parenting, this person writes, being a parent is hard. I would make the case it's the hardest thing I've had to do in my whole life. It's not that any single day is hard. It's that it never ends. Yeah. And I always thought that my parents were very sure of themselves, and maybe they were. But I doubt it now that I'm older and I have kids and most of my friends have kids. And I know that not all of us are sure of everything.
2: Now, that's true, but I don't think there's a lot of pretense to like parenting being always awesome.
1: That's very true. 1-800-947-3979.
3: I think weddings fall into this.
2: Yeah.
1: As a wedding goer, wedding.
3: Like a planning one or
1: planning
3: being
1: one?
3: A bride, I guess, is 100%, I don't think, as cracked up as it isn't all it's cracked up to be.
1: Yeah. Isn't as cracked up as it should be cracked as.
2: Yeah.
3: I feel like there's not that much joy that goes into it. Just from watching my sister, I ask her, how's it going? And she goes, this has been the worst year of my life.
1: I think that's probably pretty common.
3: She's like, I can't wait for the wedding because I hope that I have the feeling that this was all worth it. Because right now.
1: Oh, no.
3: I don't.
1: It probably feels like a part-time job.
3: Yeah.
1: It comes with a lot of emotional baggage because you have to make decisions that different people don't like.
3: Mm-hmm.
1: There's too many cooks in the stew.
2: Yeah, everybody has an opinion. That wasn't
1: in a
2: asked.
1: Lot of cases, different funding is coming from different people, which gives them a sense of ownership.
3: Yeah.
1: And I'm not talking about your...
3: No.
1: I'm talking about weddings in general. It
2: in
1: might
2: general,
1: apply.
3: You're checking the boxes.
1: This one, Kelly, you won't like this one. Live music. It sounds awesome every time I think about it. But then I go, and I like it for a while, and then it becomes... just loud. People are loud. The band is loud. Prices suck. The parking's stupid. Egos. Other people ruining it. It's wildly overrated.
2: I've been to some shows that I felt that way.
1: Yeah.
2: Usually I like it once I'm there.
3: And then also, height matters for sure.
2: Oh, yeah.
1: I bet it does.
3: And I've got a girlfriend who is, I mean, right at 5 feet. And going to shows with her, I can tell she's not enjoying it in the same way that I'm able to because she's looking at the back of shoulder blades the entire time. And I'm like, that sucks. I hate when people, and even being tall people will stand in front of me because I don't think they feel as bad.
1: Right.
3: But my view gets blocked so often because of that. And I'm the first to tell a short person, step in front of me. I can see clear over your head.
1: Right.
3: But that would ruin it for me if I was smaller, for sure. But I love live music.
1: Yeah.
3: And if there's somebody near me that's being too much, I just move.
1: Right. Text. Working from home. People think it's awesome. It is not. After the joy of not going anywhere wears off, you realize you're not going anywhere. You get up. Every day is the same. You don't get any-

0: of those moments that you would have at work, even if you don't love your coworkers.
1: Yeah.
0: Making fun of someone, a momentary distraction where you talk about the game last night or a movie or whatever else. It's just you and a job you really don't like in your own home. And then you can't escape.
1: The couple times I did the show from home during the COVID times, part of it was awesome because we'd go into a commercial break. So I'd leave the room, go do laundry, make a cup of coffee,
0: right?
1: And then come back 7 minutes later and go, this is awesome. But after about 3 days of that, then you just feel like, oh, I'm missing out on stuff. I don't get to interact. I don't know what's going on when I'm not on the air. I go, oh, this is a bummer, man. Yeah, I don't like this at all.
0: Add in the FOMO, everybody else in the studio.
1: Yeah.
0: I mean, you could hear them, but it's not the same.
1: No, you just feel like you're missing out at that point.
0: The channel's open.
1: Yeah.
0: You can keep sending those in. We'll visit that again later on today. Dumber Than the Show Trivia Revisited. We're doing that next. It is the Free Beer and Hot Wing Show.
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1: Time to play Dumber Than the Show Trivia. Chance to win some cash. Let's meet today's contestant. His name is Bob. Listens on Lansing's 94.9 MMQ, America's first classic rock station. Hi, Bob. How are you?
2: I'm doing great. How are you?
1: Excellent. Bob, you got a chance to win some cash. You could play Steve for $200 or Maitland for $1,000, as Kelly asked the questions.
2: I want to play Maitland.
1: I bet you do. All right. You and Maitland will have the same five questions from Kelly. Whomever gets the most right wins. If there is a tie, low time wins. You each get a maximum of 90 seconds and can each pass on questions the first time you hear them. Maitland's in the hallway, won't hear the questions or the answers. Good luck, Bob.
2: Thank you.
3: Bob, are you ready for your one and only chance on Dumber Than the Show Trivia for Maitland's $1,000 jackpot?
2: Yes.
3: All right, then. Your turn on Dumber Than the Show Trivia begins in 3, 2, 1. Who wrote How the Grinch Stole Christmas?
2: Dr. Seuss.
3: What current NBA team is named after a car part?
2: A what part?
3: Car part.
2: The Detroit Pistons.
3: Within 10, what year did Hawaii become a U.S. state?
2: Oh, my son Harrison would know this one. I would say 1950.
3: Shoot, dump that, please. What word is both a computer programming language and a nickname for coffee?
2: Java.
3: What is September's birthstone?
2: Emerald.
3: Time. All right, Bob, how you think you did?
2: I think I got 3, maybe 4.
3: Okay. We are going to put you on hold, Bob. We're going to bring Maitland back into the studio, and she will have her chance to defend her jackpot. She makes her way back to the table. Maitland, how was your time in the hallway?
4: It was nice.
3: Are you ready to defend your $1,000 jackpot, Maitland?
4: I'm ready.
3: Okay, friend. Then your turn on Dumber Than the Show Trivia begins in 3, 2, 1. Who wrote How the Grinch Stole Christmas?
4: Dr. Seuss.
3: What current NBA team is named after a car part?
4: The Pistons.
3: Within 10, what year did Hawaii become a U.S. state?
4: 1935.
3: What word is both a computer programming language and a nickname for coffee?
4: Java.
3: What is September's birthstone?
4: I know it. Crap. Sapphire.
3: Time. Maitland, how do you think you did?
4: I think I did okay.
3: We will see if that bumps your jackpot up to $1,100 or if Bob's making off with a $1,000 check today. We're going to bring him back and go over your answers. Starting with question number one, who wrote How the Grinch Stole Christmas? You both very quickly answered Dr. Seuss. Dr. Seuss is correct. Tied 1-1. Going into question number two, what current NBA team is named after a car part? Bob said the Pistons. Maitland said the Pistons. The Detroit Pistons is correct. Ooh. Question number three. Within 10, what year did Hawaii become a U.S. state? Bob said, oh my gosh. And then he guessed 1950. And then he said the S word, so we had to dump him.
4: Uh-oh. Mm-hmm.
3: And then Maitland said 1935. The answer is 1950. Bob gets that point. He pulls ahead 3-2. Going into question number four, what word is both a computer programming language and a nickname for coffee? Bob said Java. Maitland said Java. Java is correct. Going into the final question, you've got different answers. If Bob gets this correct, he wins. Maitland, if you get it, you tie and you go to the clocks for your jackpot. What is September's birthstone? Bob ummed and udded, and then he said, I don't know, emerald. Maitland said, oh, I don't know, crap, sapphire? Sapphire is correct. And
5: wow.
3: Maitland ties and we got the clocks.
5: Oh, the winning time did it in 26.9 seconds. The losing time was 48.5 seconds. Winning time today belongs to our very own Maitland.
4: Nice try, Bob.
2: Thank you. It took too long on the birthstone question. Can I say hi to Jacqueline, Harrison, Alice, and Salem?
1: Yeah. I just wanted to point out, if you didn't give us the Wikipedia about other people who would know when Hawaii was a state,
6: that would have helped too.
5: That might have shaved been off about 7 or 8 seconds.
6: Yeah. That might have helped too.
2: Yeah.
1: It's easy to say very now because you're just thinking it through. I know what's going on. It's not like you're like, oh, they have to know this.
6: It seems so much faster when you're playing it.
1: Bob, thank you for listening and thanks for playing. Have a great day, bud.
2: Yeah. You too.
1: All right. We'll do it again. A couple hours. Maitland's going to be asking those questions. Kelly Cheese will be on the hot seat. Your car can be a spy. True story. A guy's car insurance jumped over 20%. No accidents. There weren't any tickets. He's like, what is going on here? So he started digging around. Like, why would it go up? You know, we've been taught. No accidents. No speeding tickets. You should be good. Turns out he was reported by his own car. Every time he braked a little too hard, every fast merge, every quick acceleration, every late night taco run. For real.
6: That's the embarrassing one.
1: Uh-huh. His automaker logged it and sold it to a data broker, and the broker sold it to his insurance company. So he said, give me that file. Hundreds of pages. General Motors just agreed to pay $12.75 million to the state of California over this exact same thing.
6: Mm-hmm.
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11: Good Friday morning. We're going to have another partly to mostly sunny day with warm temperatures for this time of the year. A high of around 90 with a southeasterly wind at about 5 to 15. Overnight tonight, partly cloudy and pleasant, low of around 68. And heading into your Saturday, maybe a few showers possible. Otherwise, partly to mostly sunny and hot. High of 92. Southeasterly wind at about 5 to 15. From the KXI 12 First Alert Weather Center, I'm meteorologist Brian Briggs.
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1: 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So there's a quarterback that plays for BYU named Bear Bachmeier. That's his real name. They're a unique family. We did a BYU game last year, and just I can't remember the names now, but I remember listing the names of his siblings, and it fits perfectly in that cluster of names.
2: All right.
1: Also an incredibly athletic family, which is probably good to know based on this anecdote that was thrown out by Robert Griffin III, the analyst, doing a BYU game that kind of went unnoticed because not a lot of people watched that game, apparently. But it's getting noticed now.
3: One thing that was so cool, I can tell Mom looks like she's taking notes there. We should ask Bear about that next time we get a BYU game. But he told us that at the dinners, you know, sometimes they just take their clothes off and they walk around naked. You make it at your dinners, Connor, with the family. Do I have to answer that? You don't have to answer that because I don't think anybody listening right now really kind of does that.
4: America, it's up to your imagination.
1: It's kind of weird because RG3 said to his play-by-play guy, Connor Onion, real name, I guess.
2: Connor Onion.
1: You know, do you guys do that at your dinners? And I don't know why he said, do I have to answer that? Which makes it sound like you are also a nude eater.
2: It sounds like it, yeah.
5: What the hell goes on in Utah?
1: Right?
2: I don't know.
1: Bear Bachmeier, I don't know that he's officially commented on it. Their family likes doing that. It doesn't bother me. I don't want to participate, but it's a good thing they're from a very athletic family. That makes it a little easier. They're from a, you know, slobby family with, you know, like, hey, we're known for our lesions. It's not going to be as appealing nude dining.
5: I like being naked in my house.
1: Yeah.
5: You ever eat naked? Naked. I don't like to eat naked. I feel like there's a chance for burning in places that I don't want to be burned by hot food.
2: You definitely don't
5: want to
2: cook naked. Yeah.
5: But I don't want to sit naked at the table with my parents or my siblings.
1: Mm-mm.
5: That is just strange.
1: I wouldn't want to sit and eat nude with my wife in the privacy of our own home. It's just not a pleasant nude.
2: Yeah. No, you know? Not unless you're watching TV and you're in bed or something.
5: Yeah.
2: All right, fine.
1: But just
2: and
1: doing
2: maybe this'll turn a fooling around. But
1: ordinary things. Yeah.
2: Yeah. Like at the dining room table seems weird.
5: No. Yeah. Hey, Dad, can you pass the potatoes? He stands up and you see a sack. No. I mean, the last time that I was in Spain, it was July and it was so hot. It was like 98 degrees there. And we were slamming ham at the table naked. And I did like that.
1: Yeah.
5: That was nice. And then we busted out some like blueberries and yogurt.
1: You were eating ham. You're not saying that as like a, you know, slamming
2: you
1: ham.
2: Slamming ham.
1: Like a reference, you know.
5: Ham and cheese.
1: Oh, they're going to crack.
5: Yeah.
1: Not like
5: great.
1: That.
5: And I, at first I was like, I should probably put on clothes. But when they sat down naked, I sat down naked and I was like, well, I would normally do this, but it's so damn hot and they don't have AC. So I was like, I'll sit naked.
1: Wait, who all was naked? Just the two of you?
5: Yeah. Just
1: the
5: two
1: okay.
5: Of
1: when
5: us.
1: You said they, I'm like, wait, was someone else there that I'm missing?
5: Yeah. Nope.
2: Yeah, well, you're like the

0: We'll go fish market?
1: Yeah. No, it was just the two of us.
2: Okay, and yeah, that's a little different. Yeah, because you're already.
1: And it was so hot. Like, if we had AC, I probably would have put a shirt on and just Winnie the Pooh'd it.
0: Yeah.
1: But I, you know, like, once he sat down and I sat down, I'm like, okay, well, I'm just going to stay just like this. This is kind of nice. That's the only time I think in my life I've thought that.
0: That at least is a little different. But if you had taken him to visit your family.
1: Yeah, we're not like, slamming ham in front of the family, butt naked.
0: Just so you know, a lot of times when we eat on the weekend, we do it nude as a family.
1: Mm-hmm.
2: I mean, I don't even want to be around people who are dressed for the pool. Eating unless they're at the pool. You know what I mean? Like if you come into the house and then you all sit down and like there's three guys there and they're all just shirtless in the house, you go, why don't you put on a shirt now? We're not at the pool anymore. We're indoors. Like could you
0: Maitland,
2: go ahead?
0: That wouldn't fit in lake life, would it?
3: No.
0: Or at any all-inclusive resort in the history of Earth.
3: But I get
0: where
3: it.
0: Everybody's eating the whole time, at least during the day, where they look like they just came from the pool because they did.
2: Yeah, Maitland, you should get it. You're a never nude.
3: I am, yeah. I know, so, I 100% get it. But,
2: like at the pool, definitely. You're outside, you're at a picnic table, whatever, man. Anything goes then.
0: You know, there's no rules to picnic tables.
2: Yeah. But you come inside, shed the flip-flops, put on a shirt. You know what I mean? Like, let's be adults here.
3: I don't like seeing nipples when I'm goblin quizzies or whatever I'm doing.
2: It's off-putting.
0: Kelly, I don't think they're on the same end of that spectrum as you.
1: You know, once you're doing it with somebody where you're like, oh, I kind of like to look at you naked, and they like to look at you naked as well, it's not as weird. But again, it was one time. I'm not going to do it at my house by myself. Mm-mm. But sitting topless at the dining room tables, it's a weird experience.
0: Yeah.
2: No, but again, that's
1: butt naked on a dining room chair that you're usually fully clothed on. Yeah. Also kind of weird.
3: Yeah.
2: But again, I think it's different. What you're describing, I can definitely see that with like one person who you make love with. That's fine. But once you get like the rest of the family is around or it's just your friends are over or whatever. I don't want you and Steve coming to my house free beer and like go, I'm going to take my shirt off to eat chips. Like, what? No.
0: Now, that would be a weird flex anyway. You show up clothed and then somebody goes, hey, you guys want some snacks while we're watching the game? Sure. But you know, when I eat chips, I got to have my shirt off. It's my list on the way next. Top three movie soundtracks of all time for you.
2: This was a tough one. There was a time in my life I was very high on soundtracks.
0: Thought you were going to say, I only listened to soundtracks for 4 years.
2: I mean, well, there have been some good ones. I had a hard time narrowing this one down. I really did.
0: We'll get to that next. You can share yours as well. 1-800-947-3979. Back in a moment. 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

0: 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TikTok, Instagram, Facebook at FBHW Show. It's my list. Today, top three movie soundtracks for you. Now, question. Can there be a great movie soundtrack, but a terrible movie?
1: Yes.
0: Yeah. I mean, it's plausible.
1: Oh, definitely.
0: But generally, then, I just feel like those are songs I like. I feel like to really love a soundtrack, I have to love the movie.
2: It makes
0: for
2: it better.
0: For me. Otherwise, it's just a playlist someone put together while failing to do their job well at creating art.
1: Two of the things on my list are from movies I've only seen one time. And I liked them, but they're not like my favorite movies. But the soundtracks are great. Hmm. Like, the soundtracks are awesome.
2: Mine happen to be from movies I love. I watch all the time. Like, they're my favorite movies. And I think the fact that they have a killer soundtrack also is why they're my favorite movies.
0: I think mine might go the other way. I think I really like the movies, and then the songs grow on me.
1: Could
0: but
1: be.
0: Maybe not. Maitland, would you like to go first?
2: I can go first.
0: Okay.
2: First up, we have got, we'll start with this one, The Devil Wears Prada.
0: Okay.
2: This song specifically, I cannot hear it without picturing that opening scene. Yeah. Where all the models in New York City are getting ready with all their fancy undies and their hot boyfriends. And then there's Andy with her onion bagel and her cerulean blue sweater, just making her way through the streets, ready to go work for a fashion magazine, hopeful that she might make it. But the rest of the soundtrack too, so dang good. They do a great job of just illustrating that like fashion-y world with like Vogue by Madonna. They've got City of Blinding Lights by U2, Beautiful by Moby. Look at us, we're beautiful. Next up, this one I could not stop listening to when I was in high school. Will not stop listening to it now. It's Juno.
3: I love Juno.
2: This is the one that showed me Kimya Dawson and the Moldy Peaches. And it was so good. You got a taste of like Juno's music taste.
0: This was like the indiest of indie tracks.
2: Yeah.
0: The whole soundtrack.
4: Do it for the living and do it for the dead. Do it for the monsters under your bed. Do it for the teenagers and do it for your mom. Broken hearts are.
1: And who's this?
2: Kimya Dawson.
1: Kimya Dawson.
5: And even then we'll start again and just pretend that nothing ever happened. We won't stop until somebody calls.
2: So she's featured on this soundtrack a lot. But then there's also Sonic Youth, Belle and Sebastian. Who else is on here? There's so many. And lastly, you knew this one was going to make an appearance.
0: You can't love the soundtrack of an animated film if you're a 30-year-old woman.
3: Yeah, you can. You ever heard the Toy Story soundtrack?
2: Oh,
3: my gosh, fantastic.
2: Slaps.
1: You got a friend in me?
3: So good. And then Strange Times or whatever, when he's not the favorite toy anymore. Oh, man.
2: When, like,
1: I mean, I'm not going to lie. I like this a lot better than that Juno song you played, that Kimya Dawson.
2: Mm-hmm.
1: I did not like that.
2: That's okay. She's not for everybody, and she knows it.
1: No, and that's okay.
2: But the Shark Tale soundtrack, it opens up. Sean Paul and Ziggy Marley doing a cover of Three Little Birds. Oh my gosh, it is so good. And then you got Justin Timberlake on there with that one song called Goodfoot. Made me feel like such a badass when I was a child. Pussycat Dolls, they're on there. There was this other like
0: really was targeted pretty well.
2: There was this one teenage rapper, her name was Fan3. She was featured on so many Disney soundtracks, but her song, she's got a song called Digits on Shark Tale.
0: Is it about fingers or numbers?
2: Numbers. It's about getting phone numbers, but it's super annoying and great.
1: It's annoying and great.
0: So will you throw these on and jam now?
2: Oh, yeah. When I'm sad, the Shark Tale soundtrack brings me back
0: to life.
2: That's
0: the one?
2: Yeah.
0: Who sings this particular song?
2: It's Christina Aguilera and Missy Elliott.
0: Okay.
1: Oh, okay.
0: I thought that was Christina Aguilera.
1: All right. Yeah.
0: Some text coming in real time from my wife. Oh my God, I was going to say Devil Wears Prada too. Awesome, mate. Next text. Oh man, Juno. Maitland's on fire. Pass on Shark Tale.
2: Your loss.
1: I think I'd go Shark Tale over Juno myself. I'm never going to snooze on Christina Aguilera, man.
2: I think aside from the Kimmy Dawson songs,
1: that's a jam.
2: I do think you would enjoy the Juno soundtrack.
1: I probably would. I just don't remember it. I remember seeing the movie, but I don't remember the movie that well.
2: Yeah.
1: I remember liking it, but yeah, I don't remember the song. 1-800

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6: 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Let's not make this worse. Mad Rock.

0: 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Mad Rock.
1: It's my list. Top three movie soundtracks. Who wants to go next?
2: Oh, I will.
1: Go ahead, Howie.
2: All right. Let's see. Where is my list? There it is. Let's start off with this one from 1984. Starring Eddie Murphy. Beverly Hills Cop. Featuring songs from the Pointer Sisters, like the Neutron Dance. Patti LaBelle's New Attitude.
1: Oh, wow.
2: Danny Elfman, Gratitude. Now, see, another thing to remember. Neutron Dance went to number 6. New Attitude went to number 17. Harold Faltermeyer's Axel F, which everybody loved.
3: Yeah.
2: That was a worldwide hit. Number 3, And the Heat Is On from Glenn Frey, went to number 2. It was a huge soundtrack.
1: Wow. Every one of them were hits.
2: Huge.
1: This song was used by every minor league hockey team, either when the team took the ice or scored a goal for a time in the 90s. How did Axel F go?
2: Do not do that, ass frog. I almost swore.
3: Wow.
2: I started to.
1: Is that Crazy Frog?
2: Yes.
4: What is that?
2: Yes.
4: What's happening?
3: Yeah, I can't believe Axel F stole a Crazy Frog song.
2: Oh, it's the worst.
3: No, it's not.
1: So, like, Tommy's generation knows that song by
2: Crazy Frog.
3: It's not just me. I mean, on YouTube, the Axel F. Beverly Hills Cop song only has 14 million views, but the Crazy Frog version has 6.1 billion views.
2: Well, I mean, part
3: tell
2: of
3: me which
2: that,
3: one's more popular, Hot Wings.
2: Part of that is because Axel F, the original, came out in 1984, about 40 years before YouTube. But it was a huge hit, whereas Crazy Frog was not.
3: That's not true.
2: A chart topper.
3: That's not true.
2: Okay, where did it fall on the Billboard Hot 100?
3: Oh, it went to number one for 3 weeks in 2004.
2: It did not.
1: It was number one on the ringtone chart for a while.
3: That's
2: so annoying.
1: When
2: so,
1: that was a thing.
2: So annoying. Okay, my number two is, I mean, no surprise. If I didn't pick this, what kind of a fan would I be from the Blues Brothers soundtrack?
1: I actually considered picking it. I'm like, why? I'm not going to get to say it anyway.
2: So, like, for me, a
1: but
2: good
1: this
2: soundtrack.
1: Is fantastic.
2: I mean, I'm not. Like, there were soundtracks I kind of wanted to pick, but I like all the ones that I picked because they're all originals.
3: Mm.
2: Now, this song had come out before, but they did new versions of everything on here. So this is obviously Aretha.

0: so many great artists on this soundtrack.
1: The greatest.
0: Ray Charles, James Brown, Aretha Franklin, Cab Calloway, and about 1,000 other people.
1: I forgot about Cab Calloway.
0: Yeah, he did Minnie the Moocher with the Blues Brothers. James Brown did the old Landmark, which is an awesome gospel song. Shake a Tail Feather with Ray Charles. I mean, it's just
1: Rawhide.
0: Rawhide. Theme from Rawhide.
1: Stand By Your Man.
0: Yeah, it's just such a great assortment of songs that they incorporated into blues. So yeah,
1: that was, I mean,
0: obviously that, like, that would be probably my overall number one. I've listened to it 1,000 times at minimum. And then finally, dedicated for this, the artist, the purple one, the soundtrack to Purple Rain. All done by Prince.
1: Oh, the Barney. Oh. What is this?
2: Here, we'll
0: you can forward it a little bit, obviously.

0: pretty strong.
1: Let's Go Crazy, Take Me With You, Darling Nikki, When Doves Cry, I Would Die For You, Purple Rain, all on that soundtrack. Amazing. See, now this is one of those ones where you go, oh, can you love a soundtrack and not a movie? The movie's fine, but it's not great.
0: I was gonna say, I've never seen the movie.
1: It's not great.
0: Maitland, have you seen it?
2: Mm-mm.
0: Kelly, have you seen it?
2: I haven't, no.
1: But the soundtrack is amazing. Might be his best album. Written for the movie, though.
2: Yeah, I had a hard time deciding, like, okay, do I do ones that were written specifically for these movies, or do I just like the way that these songs were featured in the movie?
3: Yeah, that's what I did.
1: That's what I did, because I was like, because, I mean, there have been some great ones. I mean, if you like oldies, like the soundtrack to American Graffiti is amazing, but they weren't done for the movie. They were plucked. It's the same reason I didn't pick Pulp Fiction. Because I love that soundtrack, but I go, but he's great at assembling things that are already there and incorporating them into the movie, but these were for the movie, like written for it. So
0: Pulp Fiction was going to be one of mine because it used the songs so perfectly.
3: That's what I have for one of mine.
1: Yeah, he does
3: not,
1: an amazing job
3: with it. It's not Pulp Fiction, but it's a movie that does that.
0: Like, just every one of them fit, like, they announced the tone of that scene.
3: Yeah.
0: In some of them, it was the opposite of the tone of the scene.
1: Yeah, you could almost argue that Quentin Tarantino's ability to create a soundtrack is better than his movies.
3: Yeah.
1: And his movies are good. But he's really good at pulling older songs that are already...
0: All right, me, Kelly, and Tommy will go. Very curious about Tommy's. Do cartoons have soundtracks?
2: He's got one on there that's so good.
0: Yeah, you've been saying he's got one. Did you say Slaps?
2: It Slaps.
0: It Slaps, mate?
2: Oh, yeah.
4: Thanks, mate.
2: You're welcome.
0: How's that feel, Tommy?
4: Pretty good, actually.
0: Right? You got approval before we got to it.
1: Yeah.
0: It's my list. Top three soundtracks. Share yours. 1-800-947-3979. 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

Pursuit and fiery auto crashes. Some will die in hot pursuit while sifting through my ashes. Some will fall in love with life and drink it from a fountain that is pouring like an avalanche coming down the mountain.

0: Top three movie soundtracks of all time so far. Maitland was first. Devil Wears Prada, Juno, and Shark Tale. Then Hot Wings, Beverly Hills Cop, Blues Brothers, and Purple Rain. Kelly?
1: Okay, my very first one is Kill Bill. This intro scene was so shocking and brutal, and it set up like the whole revenge theme of the movie. This is Nancy Sinatra, Bang Bang.
0: And yes, this movie did use music really well.
1: And the intro was in black and white, and then the rest of the movie is in those insanely vibrant colors the whole time.
2: That yellow is so crazy. Iconic to that movie.
1: Yep. Yeah, and it pulls right to what Howings had said before. Quentin Tarantino, I think, is better at making a soundtrack than a movie.
0: Yeah.
1: And the soundtrack itself is weird. It's actually not full of like a bunch of bangers or anything like that, but the way that he plays music throughout the movie, but this one in particular, this scene will always play in my head with this movie.
0: The one from the movie that gets stuck in my head, this is hauntingly good.
1: Yeah.
0: And you're right, it sets the scene. But right before there's a giant slaughter at like, I don't remember where they were, but it's like a Japanese club.
1: Yeah.
0: And there's a band of all Japanese women called the 123s, I think.
3: Mm-hmm.
0: And it just goes,
3: yeah.
0: Hoo, hoo, hoo, hoo, hoo.
1: Yeah.
0: And then all of a sudden there's blood everywhere.
1: Yeah.
3: Yeah.
1: That's why the soundtrack to me made this video or made this movie so much better.
0: Yeah. Mm-hmm.
1: The movie itself, I can't watch it without having to pause it a couple times because it's just so gory.
0: It is very gory.
1: But I do love it. It's really badass. My next one is a musical. This one's all ladies singing.
4: My soul,
1: yeah.
4: Sisters.
1: Moulin Rouge.
0: Oh, I figured that one.

0: super popular when that came out. We were in Knoxville at the time. And everybody's trashing it. It's like, oh, stupid movie. Every time the sister station would play this, they're like, this is a jam. Yeah, like, everyone's wrong.
1: Yeah, the movie might suck. I don't know, but this song is a jam.
2: I love this movie. Put Christina Aguilera in more musicals.
0: Yes.
2: Because her in Burlesque. Oh, my God.
3: Well, and then I also really liked Nicole Kidman and Ewan McGregor singing a lot of those songs. I think they got a lot of hate for that. I'm not sure. But either way, I remember thinking, I love this movie. The whole thing.
0: I've never actually seen the movie.
3: It's all covers.
1: Yeah, I've seen them bits doing and pieces.
3: Yeah. And then my last one, this one just makes me really happy. But the actual movie itself has an incredible soundtrack. It's Anchorman.
0: Oh!
3: And they're doing Afternoon Delight.
0: You know, I would have never thought of that as a soundtrack movie, but I like a lot of that.
3: Oh,
0: yeah.
3: Man, yeah.

0: Wait, this is the band, right, that did it? Or is this the characters?
1: These are the characters.
0: It is?
1: Yeah.
0: They did one with instruments, not just the a cappella. So exciting, skyrockets in flight. I think you've got it.
1: But like Neil Diamond, Hall and Oates, Bill Withers. I mean, so many good Kansas, so many good people and bands on that soundtrack. And I, until you watch it, you don't realize, oh man, there are a lot of really good songs.
0: Right? Here are mine. Number one, Oh Brother, Where Art Thou? One soundtrack. I think I watched this movie and realized about an hour in that I had been smiling the whole time
1: when it
0: came out. I loved it so much.
2: Billy Strings did a cover of this at one of his recent shows.
0: Number two, let's just get it out of the way. I'm the only one who likes this. No one else likes this. The movie is called A Mighty Wind, and it is a mockumentary about folk music paying tribute to a guy who died who owned a label.
3: If you start me up, if you start me up, I'll never stop.
0: Now that's Michael McKean, Christopher Guest, and Harry Shearer.
3: If you start me up, I'll never stop.
0: Chuck Rolling Stones from Better Call Saul.

0: I knew you would do that.
1: I'm a mean machine.
2: Get it, Harry. And then this one. I didn't really love oldies, but I loved this movie.
3: Yes.
2: And this is the title of the movie and the number one song on the soundtrack. But the whole soundtrack is just jams from the 50s that make you happy. Stand by me. Ben E.

0: Have you ever heard Florence and the Machine's cover of this?
1: No.
0: Ooh, hauntingly good.
1: All right, so
0: good.
1: Tommy, you don't have time to do yours. But we will join together our forces in this room and actively hate you in the next segment. It's my list. Top movie soundtracks of all time. Keep sharing yours. 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
6: Good Friday morning. We're going to have another partly to mostly sunny day with warm temperatures for this time of the year. A high of around 90 with a southeasterly wind at about 5 to 15. Overnight tonight, partly cloudy and pleasant, low of around 68. And heading into your Saturday, maybe a few showers possible. Otherwise, partly to mostly sunny and hot. High of 92, southeasterly wind at about 5 to 15. From the KXI 12 First Alert Weather Center, I'm meteorologist Brian Briggs.
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1: 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And get ready to play more than the show trivia later on this hour. If you remember, the Idiot Club could be you. Might have already been decided. Should have checked that beforehand. Free beer. That's me. Hot wings. There.
2: Hi.
1: That's Steve me. Is sick today. Kelly is here.
3: Hello.
1: Maitland is here.
4: Hello.
1: Tommy behind the glass. We've been talking about It's My List. Top three movie

0: soundtracks. Tommy, let's get to yours.
1: Okay. Yeah, so my first one here is a recent movie. It's from Spider-Man Into the Spider-Verse. This song, everybody knows this song, right?
2: Yeah.
1: It, Post Malone with Swae Lee, Sunflower. It was a hit on its own. It's got over like 3 billion views. But the movie itself, Spider-Man, it's such a reinvention. The art style is incredible. The way the music goes in, it's got a couple good ones from like What's Up Danger at the most climactic part when like the superhero Miles Morales like really comes into his own as Spider-Man. It's just a bunch of great songs on the whole soundtrack. It's like super cool how the soundtrack is, again, one of those ones that's designed specifically for the movie. And I love it.
0: As opposed to the ones where they just set their soundtrack on random?
1: Well, no, the songs are all written for the movie. I mean, sorry, I should have specified that.
0: All right. I don't know the song, but I'm not okay. Remotely so cool. Alex, you know it?
3: Yeah. It's okay. A terrible choice.
0: Okay.
3: Not my favorite soundtrack. Loved the movie, though.
1: Yeah, the next movie is also really good. It was a toss-up between them. I think this song is just so big that... it deserved to go on its own. So, my second one is from my favorite movie of all time. The first movie I ever bought on my own. It's from the Scott Pilgrim versus the World's movie. One specific part that teenage Tommy went a little ballistic for. Oh, Brie Larson.
0: She was in that?
3: So you like a whole soundtrack because one brief scene in one movie?
1: No, well, this is the one everybody knows.
3: Oh, I see. Okay, I got you.
1: And for years, they never released this song until like 2 years ago.
2: Yeah.
1: It was a big deal.
2: Or it was like the band who originally did the song,
1: yeah,
2: like had it out, but people wanted the Brie Larson version.
1: Right.

0: for your age when that movie came out? Everything?
1: Yeah. The whole movie, I mean, it's a they're in a band, so there's a bunch of music in it, but this is the only, like, song that is, like, an official song somewhere. Because they're in a band called Sex Ba-Bomb.
2: Yes.
1: So it's,
0: what
1: it's
0: is it?
1: Sex Ba-Bomb. Which
0: Sex
1: is,
0: Ba-Bomb.
1: Yeah, which is like the little bomb from Mario.
0: Okay.
3: Okay. Another soundtrack with zero hits. Okay, what's your...
1: You. Hey, it's my list, man. That's not true. The other song's huge.
2: You could tell Tommy and I were big on Michael Cera movies.
1: Yeah. Yes. Oh, man, I love that guy. Mm-hmm. He did his own song called Clay Pigeons. That's also really good. That's just a throwaway right there. I don't know why I said that. Anyway, let's go to my third one.
0: Probably looking for all that approval you're getting.
1: Mm-hmm. I'm not getting a lot of it. I'll be honest with you. It's weird. Yeah, my third one is one that everybody knows. Hot Wings.
3: Okay.
2: Oh, yeah.
1: It's Lion King.
2: Fantastic.
1: You hate this song, Hot Wings?
3: I mean,
1: I
3: don't want to listen to a whole album of this.
1: It's, what?
0: I think I could.
2: Oh, my God. Yeah, Elton John.
1: What else is...
3: No, I mean, honestly, yeah, with all the Elton John songs on this soundtrack. No, this is a great soundtrack. Just giving you a hard time.
1: Yeah. I mean, even this, like, the original songs, like, I just can't wait to be king. Hakuna Matata.
2: Yeah.
1: Can You Feel the Love Tonight? Didn't know that what that song was about as a kid. Thought they were just playing in the field.
2: They were screwing.
1: Yeah, no.
0: Yeah. This song, like... I can't imagine listening to a whole album of this. At the same time, if I did, I'd probably feel happy like I do every time this plays.
2: Yeah.
1: Yeah, in fact, I mean, Elton John's on this. Bill Collins also on Tarzan went crazy.
2: Oh, my gosh. Such a great sound.
0: Yeah,
2: said,
0: he went
2: wow.
0: crazy.
1: Everybody
0: yeah.
1: says
2: he did. Something.
1: Oh, hard yeah. Bill Collins goes.
3: Yeah, I mean, Bill Collins is one of the greatest songwriters of all time.
2: Yeah, they said, we need a Tarzan soundtrack. It'll be fine. And Phil Collins heard, change lives.
3: Yeah.
2: And that's what he
3: You're
2: did.
3: Damn right.
0: Yeah. Change lives.
3: Yeah, never diss Phil Collins.
0: Would I know a song from that soundtrack?
3: 100%.
2: Yeah.
3: 100%.
1: Oh, my God.
3: His solo stuff, the stuff he did with Genesis.
2: You'll be
1: oh, yeah,
2: in my heart.
1: Yeah, banger.
0: Nope.
2: You'll
1: what?
2: Be
0: maybe when he sings it, but not when you
2: yeah.
0: do.
1: Okay, you spend a lot of time on planes, man. Just watch it. Listen to it on the plane.
0: Mm-hmm. Yes, I'm going to watch Tarzan on the plane
1: yeah,
0: tomorrow.
1: You watch that, and I'll watch Best
3: yeah.
1: in Show.
3: Yeah.
0: Really?
1: Yeah.
0: Okay.
2: Pixar didn't happen.
1: Oh, fair enough.
0: Football is finally back.

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0: 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Now, Hot Wings is going to hear this story and he's going to go, see? See, I told you it's dangerous.
1: Okay.
0: But that will be disingenuous. However, in this one particular instance, you would be 100% right. Now, I had seen the headlines about this story, about a roller coaster at a theme park that was giving people some problems. I did not realize how serious these problems are. Check this out.
2: Whoa!
3: Six Flags calls this their cutting edge, break all the rules roller coaster. But these two riders never imagined minutes after getting off the ride this summer, they would end up in the same hospital the very same week with similar brain hemorrhages. And they're not the only riders who say they've been hurt. A CNN investigation finds more than a dozen people who rode the X2 roller coaster at California's Six Flags Magic Mountain suffered serious injuries and
0: Now, this is, when you look at it, it looks like a fun roller coaster. Not that different than a lot of other ones. You know, typical up, down, upside down, spin inside out.
1: Yeah.
0: Looks like a great ride. But this is bonkers.
3: Injuries and hospitalizations over nearly two decades, including a 22-year-old who died.
0: What?
3: And the latest cases happened just weeks ago.
4: It was seconds. You go in as yourself, and then when you come back, you're a medical emergency.
5: This was from a roller coaster.
4: Exactly.
3: Pam Gillen was at Magic Mountain with her daughter, Camille, celebrating her 16th birthday on July 5th. They boarded X2.
4: We got off the cart and we saw my mom. She looked lifeless, not a thought behind her eyes, nothing. I was talking to her. Mom, mommy, please wake up. Mommy, it's okay, we're here. She had a brain bleed.
0: So this isn't like later people are like, hey, I don't feel good. Like as the lady said, by the way, and you'll see, she's got a huge scar on her head from where they had to do brain surgery and fix it. Like, you get on and you're fine and you get off and or don't get off in this case. And you're in the ER, intensive care or worse.
3: An ambulance rushed Pam from Six Flags to the hospital, where surgeons discovered what's called an acute subdural hematoma with brain compression. Surgeons cut her skull open to relieve the pressure on her brain.
4: I was shocked. I was just, this is not okay. It wasn't okay for me to see my mom like that. It's like, it's my mom.
5: How large is the incision?
4: It's pretty long. It's
3: while massive. Pam Gillen fought
0: it stretches
3: in this hospital.
0: From her hairline in front all the way back to where where the head starts to slope down in the back.
6: Yeah.
0: Like
1: it's 9 inches.
0: Full can opener.
3: X2 kept running. 25-year-old Naomi Greer Wilkinson had no idea what had just happened. 6 days after Pam's injury.
7: 6 days. You would think that at some, like, why keep the ride going or why not put a warning sign out there to let people know, like, this can cause such and such injuries.
1: Because that's admitting wrongdoing.
7: I know.
1: Oh,
7: I know.
1: Yeah.
7: But
1: never
7: God,
1: do that.
7: Then this happens and it's like double wrongdoing, triple wrongdoing. Somebody's died.
0: Yeah, I'm telling you. This one's considerably worse because that lady is at least recovering.
1: Yeah.
7: Oh, no. Okay, see, I haven't watched all the way through. Yeah.
3: Naomi got on the X2 roller coaster. She collapsed after she got off the ride.
5: What had happened to her brain?
8: The jarring had damaged part of her brain and it had begun to bleed.
3: She was rushed to the same hospital. Joshua Wilkinson and Artemis Greer are Naomi's parents.
9: I do remember one of the surgeons storming through the ER and yelling, how many is it this month? They've got to shut that ride down. He was furious.
0: And unfortunately,
3: this is Naomi. And just like Pam Gillen, she had emergency brain surgery.
9: They sat us down and said, she is at the end of life. And I didn't have any thoughts. I was totally
0: like their daughter will be in a vegetative state, and at least that's.

0: what is anticipated until she passes. And the fact that they heard a doctor say, how many is it this month?
1: Mm-hmm.
0: They have to shut it down. Holy smokes.
2: You would think.
0: Not enough lawsuits, right? I mean, that's the one. No. Anybody's like, well, I could be on that jury. That one's easy.
1: And that's the problem. You know, everybody wants the biggest, baddest, fastest. And now that you can use, you know, it was one thing with just regular CAD, but now that you can use our AI to do these things, they know what the machine is capable of, but they're not thinking about what human beings are capable of.
0: Yeah.
1: It's like they remember.
0: Or they try to get as close to that capability as they can when it might be good for 99% of the riders, which means a couple a week are going to the ER. All right, more next. It is the Free Beer and Hot Mic Show.
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1: In the next segment, Dumber Than the Show trivia, the top of the hour, hero or villain, you decide. I'll give you a hint. A lot of people are cheering for the person who got arrested in this story that we'll talk about then.
2: Okay, that happens sometimes.
1: It does. Do we have a contestant for Dumber Than the Show trivia from the Idiot Club? Are we still efforting? Are we going to do it the old-fashioned way?
3: We don't have one yet.
1: So, jury's out.
3: Probably.
1: Let's get to the Free Beer and Hot Wings report. So, the Indianapolis Colts, their owner, Jim Irsay, passed away last year or the year before. And the Irsay family has owned the Colts since they moved from, before they moved from Baltimore to Indianapolis. I believe it was Jim Irsay's dad who moved the team. And now, Carly Irsay, I forget, she has a three-part name. She's married and hyphenated, and I forget, and I didn't do that on purpose. I just forgot to write it down. But she is the new owner. She has taken over as the principal owner for the team. And she's been drawing a lot of attention because she stands on the sidelines with a headset on, one of the coaching headsets.
2: Okay.
1: And she's writing and taking notes.
2: Okay.
1: And she says it's because if she's going to be an owner and make informed decisions about how the team is running, she needs to have an understanding of how the sausage is made.
2: Okay.
1: Which I think is a responsible way to do it.
2: Yeah.
1: But some people are saying that this is, you'll hear it, performative.
4: I want to
1: looking like, hey, look at me. I'm the new owner. This is from the Ryan Rosillo podcast.
4: I want to see Carly Irsay's notes. I want to know what these notes are. It's very performative to me. I think her announcement is performative to the Colts fans that want her to be the hero for a team that is going through a disappointing run. People could say that I'm only saying it because she's a woman, would be total bull. Because Boston made fun of Robert Kraft forever because he brought a stopwatch to a workout. He walked around with a stopwatch and was manually timing people at workouts. When I see her do it, I want to know, what are you writing down? That's it. What are you writing down so that we have a better sense of what it is you're actually evaluating? Share the notes.
5: You only have so many headsets. So like if she wears a headset, she's the owner. She can do whatever she wants. I get that. She takes away a headset from a coach. And or somebody else that could use a headset because there's a limit to how many headsets. It's an NFL rule because otherwise there's just, you know, you have 500 assistants that have headsets. Also, if you're listening to everything, do you actually know what the play calls are? Like there's a lot of verbiage and even me who's been around it, like, so she hears a play. She's just like, like Zorro trips. Okay. I heard trips there. And she's like crossing it off. No, I'm right there with you. It's, I hate owners on the sideline.
4: That's why we need to see the notes.
1: Now, I don't think anyone's entitled to see those notes. They're her notes. That's, let me give her benefit of the doubt. She's been around football more intimately than most people her entire life. As growing up in a family, she's a grown woman. She's not like 19 and took over. She's, I don't know what her age is, but I'm going to guess late 30s or maybe 40s somewhere.
2: She's the Carly Irsay Gordon.
1: That's the one.
2: Let's see.
1: She might be 50. I don't know. And it doesn't mean she's taking notes on play calls. Those are gibberish to everyone.
3: Yeah.
1: Probably, like I was talking with my analyst last time I did a game. He goes, most head coaches couldn't call a game. They don't know the plays. They don't know the jargon. They don't know all of that stuff. He goes, some could, but most couldn't. So that's not to me, that's not a fair criticism. And she could be listening for other things about how coaches interact with each other and everything else.
2: Could be. Yeah.
1: That said, I think it's a fair criticism of any owner that ends up on the sideline during the game. Jerry Jones has been criticized for that for 30 years with the Cowboys for going down there. He mentioned Bob Kraft walking around with a stopwatch. That's stupid. Yeah. What are you doing that the coaches wouldn't do?
2: Yeah, most people roll their eyes at owners doing anything like that. She's 45.
1: 45.
2: I mean, yeah. I mean, her degrees don't have anything to do with sports, I'll tell you that. Because like one of the things that everybody liked about the owner, Sheila Ford Hamp, is that like she went to school specifically to learn how to run a business or to run a

0: team,
1: a football team,
0: because she knew that someday that that would be her job.
1: Yeah. The only reason she didn't do it earlier is because women weren't allowed to do that for a while.
0: Yeah. So this lady, let's see, she got her bachelor's degree from Skidmore College, where she studied religious studies and geoscience. She was a competitive rider, horse rider, and then she's got a PhD in psychology.
1: So, well, that's applicable.
0: Which come into play, yeah, certainly as you're dealing with like different sports people and egos and whatnot.
1: I don't know that there's a lot of college degrees that would help you, you know, other than business degrees, be a team owner, right? I mean, that there's no specific class for, you know, own a football team.
2: That's nowadays, it's nepotism, and they don't teach that.
1: I would love to see those notes, though. That being said, I would love to see them, but I would... If any owner like that, like, what are you writing down?
2: Just as a
1: what could it be?
0: Yeah, more power to her. She wants to be there. I would, too.
1: Dumber Than the Show trivia on the way in the next segment. Do we need a contestant?
2: Yes.
1: Call at 10-1-800-947-3979. 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
1: Mad Rock.

0: Next hour, hero or villain, which side are you on? If you say hero, your hero was arrested. But you might still be on that side. The $1,000 Minute of Mayhem next hour as well. And now this. It is time to play Dumber Than the Show Trivia. Maitland's asking the five questions today. Who is our contestant? From Waterford, New York, Brianna. Hi, Brianna. How are you?
1: Good. How are you?
0: Very good. Brianna, you have a chance to win $200 today against Kelly Cheese. You and her will have the same five questions from Mate the Great. Whoever gets the most right out of five wins. If there's a tie, low time is the deciding factor. You can pass on questions if you want. The first time through, you and Kelly both can. And Mate will come back to them each one time for the ones you pass. 90 seconds is the max. Kelly will be in the hallway. Won't hear the questions or the answers. Do you have any questions for us, Brianna?
1: I do not.
0: All right.
2: Brianna, are you any good at trivia?
1: More often than not.
2: Okay. Well, Brianna, are you ready for your one and only shot at Dumber Than the Show trivia?
1: I am.
2: Well, that begins in 3, 2, 1. In Home Alone, where is the McAllister family supposed to be traveling when Kevin's left behind?
1: Disneyland.
2: What dairy product is traditionally used to make tzatziki sauce?
1: Grated cheese.
2: What is the only human organ capable of regenerating significant portions of itself?
1: The liver.
2: Sunnydale High School was where the characters of what TV show often fought the forces of darkness?
1: Pass.
2: What country invented the bullet train?
1: China.
2: Sunnydale High School was where the characters of what TV show often fought the forces of darkness?
1: Double pass.
2: Time. How do you think you did, Brianna?
1: Terrible.
0: Brianna, hold on.
2: All right, we will wave Kelly back on in. Kelly makes her way around the mostly round table, coffee in hand. Welcome back, Kelly.
3: Thank you very much for having me.
2: Are you ready to defend your $200 jackpot?
3: I believe so, yes.
2: All right, Kelly. Well, your turn for this week begins in 3, 2, 1. In Home Alone, where is the McAllister family supposed to be traveling when Kevin is left behind?
3: Paris.
2: What dairy product is traditionally used to make tzatziki sauce?
3: Yogurt.
2: What is the only human organ capable of regenerating significant portions of itself?
3: Your lungs, sorry.
2: Sunnydale High School was where the characters of what TV show often fought the forces of darkness?
3: Sunnydale High School, Scooby-Doo.
2: What country invented the bullet train?
3: Japan.
2: Hi.
3: Damn it.
2: How do you think you did, Kelly?
3: Okay.
2: All right. Well, Brianna seemed very confident in answering how she thought she did.
3: Okay.
2: So we will bring her back on.
3: Mm-hmm. Perfect.
2: And score this game. Question number one. Welcome back, Brianna. In Home Alone, where is the McAllister family supposed to be traveling when Kevin is left behind? Kelly said Paris. Brianna said Disneyland, Disney World. It's Paris.
3: Yeah, it's
2: Paris. Kelly is on the board with one. Question number two. What dairy product is traditionally used to make tzatziki sauce? Kelly said yogurt. Brianna said shredded grated cheese. The answer is yogurt.
3: Yeah.
2: Kelly leads 2-0. Question number three. What is the only human organ capable of regenerating significant portions of itself? Kelly said liver, lungs. Brianna said the liver. It is liver.
3: Oh, it is. Dang it.
2: And Brianna is on the board. Kelly still leads 2-1. Question number four. Sunnydale High School was where the characters of what TV show often fought the forces of darkness? Kelly said Scooby-Doo. Brianna passed. Came back around, passed again. The answer, Buffy the Vampire Slayer.
3: Oh.
2: So Kelly still leads 2-1 as we move to question number five. What country invented the bullet train? Kelly said Japan. Brianna said China. And the answer is Japan. Kelly wins 3-1.
3: Those are the two countries I was going between, yeah. Two. I was like, I'm pretty sure it was Japan. Nice
1: I
3: try,
1: did
3: Brianna.
1: Canada. I was right about how I did.
0: You nailed it, Brianna. Well done. Back to staring at a black and white of James Dean.
2: Yeah.
1: Okay.
0: Thank you, Brianna. Thank you.
2: Without the mono.
0: Without the mono. Kelly, congratulations. All of a sudden, red hot in the world of trivia.
3: Hey, here we go.
0: This is how streaks start.
4: Mm-hmm.
0: Hot Wings is 2,900. It started with two wins in a row.
3: Dang. Yeah. And then three.
4: That's true, yeah.
0: That's where it gets crazy.
3: And then four.
0: Yeah. It gets crazy after that.
4: Wins in Taco Bell. That's how streaks begin.
0: Yeah. Right now, somewhere, a stranger is buying a list. What's on that list? People. 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
12: Good Friday morning. We're going to have another partly to mostly sunny day with warm temperatures for this time of the year. A high of around 90 with a southeasterly wind at about 5 to 15. Overnight tonight, partly cloudy and pleasant, low of around 68. And heading into your Saturday, maybe a few showers possible. Otherwise, partly to mostly sunny and hot. High of 92. Southeasterly wind at about 5 to 15. From the KXI 12 First Alert Weather Center, I'm meteorologist Brian Briggs.
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2: 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Let's talk hero or villain right now. You would think if somebody is arrested, they're almost always the villain in the story. Not always.
3: I mean, usually.
2: There are some very notable exceptions where the arrested person has been cheered vociferously by people.
3: Mostly Robin Hood.
2: Probably.
3: The only one I can think of. No, of course. There's always, you know, sort of those vigilantes for the people.
2: Yeah. Mm-hmm. And it is vigilantism. Mm-hmm. I mean, there are some people, the guy who shot the CEO, I can't remember his name.
4: Luigi Mangione.
2: Some people who would say that guy's a hero.
3: Some would.
2: And you can be against CEOs, but he still murdered a father and husband in cold blood.
3: Yeah, not going to get on board that one, but.
2: I can see why people are angry with healthcare CEOs,
3: sure, everybody
2: and insurance
3: is,
2: but. CEOs, but this is similar, though greatly diminished in impact. But it is a vigilante getting arrested. 34-year-old Matthew Ware was at a Burbank, California AMC theater. He was at a horror movie called The Uprising.
3: Okay.
2: According to witnesses, Ware was seated a few seats away and spotted a man scrolling with screen brightness turned low after the film had been running for around 40 minutes.
3: Okay.
2: A witness said Ware went over and said, "Hey, turn off your phone." And the guy said, "No."
4: Rude.
2: It is. Here's the problem. Ware then pulled out pepper spray and sprayed the guy in the face.
4: Oh.
2: Now you'll need to turn the brightness up for sure.

0: Yeah.
1: It also ended up getting a lot of it all over other people because you can't just spray pepper spray as a general rule and have it stay isolated to one person's eyes.
2: It kind of builds like a cloud.
1: One witness said, I heard the hiss of the aerosol spray. Someone yelled out, I just got pepper sprayed. And then the perp went running. He actually said perp went running out of the theater. No one reacted besides the party that was sprayed. So I went out to alert the staff that others had gone after the sprayer. Now, where the guy who did it, allegedly, was in the lobby when the police arrived, reportedly tried to defend himself, claiming the phone user had, quote, gotten smart with me. You don't get to assault someone because they have a smart mouth.
0: Yeah. I'm not sure this is the hero I need.
1: The pepper spray also reportedly affected two other people. All were treated at a nearby hospital. All were released. Ware was charged with misdemeanor battery and booked into a Burbank jail. Released the following morning. Now, one Instagram account called Save Your Cinema had posted the news about this, about someone being pepper sprayed for using their phone, and it received over 50,000 likes, including WWE star CM Punk.
0: Oh, well, I mean.
1: How's that for validation?
0: I mean.
1: One comment, I'd give him keys to the city, one said. Another said, this should happen to people on their phones in theaters always.
0: Yeah, except for how it ruins the movie for literally everyone.
1: Yeah.
0: You know, because how the theater is covered in pepper spray now.
1: Yeah.
0: I mean, I get, like, I understand wanting to do that. But that's certainly not the way that you would do it. If you want, I mean, if you want to do it where everybody else can still enjoy the movie, you just got to sit behind them and just constantly kick their seat.
1: Probably going to get in a fight.
0: You might.
2: But that is a great way to do it. Just the little annoyances.
0: Yeah. Yeah.
1: And even like every time, I'm really sorry. Mm-hmm. Oh, I did it again.
0: Or, I mean, if you're going to go to this trouble and you're going to end up out in the theater lobby anyway, prevent the cops from coming by just going out and finding somebody and going, hey, there's a dumbass in there that won't shut his phone off. Then the staff will tell him to stop or escort him out.
1: You think they would?
0: Yes. Movies aren't free.
1: Okay, give me your vigilante
0: expensive
1: justification. What's something you think, let's just keep it pepper spray. What's something that you think you should be able to pepper spray a stranger for?
2: Littering.
1: Hmm.
2: If you're in front of me and we're walking down the street, if you're driving a car, you throw trash out at any point.
1: I would like, especially people that flick cigarette butts out and they bounce along the highway or the road in front of you. I wouldn't be bothered if they got pepper sprayed.
2: Spray them.
0: People who try to make a left-hand turn across a four-lane highway where they're right next to a light.
2: Hmm.
1: Okay, that's another one, Hot Wings.
0: I think you should be able to pull over, get out of your car, and just spray them in the face. Go, there's a light right there. You're blocking everyone.
1: Yeah, you're not better than everyone else.
2: Children.
1: More specific or just all children always?
2: Misbehaving in public. Mm-hmm. And, you know, you see the parents just really struggling and trying their best. And that kid just won't at all chill out. Mm-hmm. All day.
0: See, in those cases, I almost never blame the child. I blame the parent because they might struggle, but you can always take, unless they're too big to carry, which at that point, most kids can handle themselves. If their parents aren't taking them outside or they're just ignoring, pepper spray the parent.
1: Mm. The parents. Yeah, that's what I mean. Yeah,
0: 100%.
2: The whole family. Get them all.
1: At the beginning of the next segment, what's something you think you could be pepper sprayed for because you're annoying?
0: I'm perfect.
1: Get them. Do you have spray? Right in the eyes right now. It's okay if it gets on me. I'll live with it. Everybody's perfect until they're not. That's for sure.
0: I'm definitely not.
1: Today's show brought to you in part by Incogni. 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Your private life should never be somebody else's prospect list. What should you get pepper sprayed for when you're annoying? Next, it is the Free Beer and Hot Wings Show.

0: Mad Rock.
1: All right, so the last segment, we talked about a guy that some are hailing as a hero for pepper spraying a guy in the face at a theater in California because he wouldn't stop scrolling with his cell phone on, but the brightness turned down. Mm-hmm. Told police the guy got a smart mouth. He deserved it. That did not work. He was arrested for assault.
2: Yeah.
1: But we were talking about things that you think it would be okay for someone else to get pepper sprayed, though what's the difference, when they annoy you. Because everyone would be on your side, kind of like this, mm-hmm. even though we know that's not the right thing to do. But I challenged you to think of a time when you should be pepper sprayed. What would mm-hmm. it be? Howings, you said you're perfect, but then you said, I'm not perfect.
2: Well, I am a hypersensitive overpleaser, so I generally really try not to be in people's way or cause strife or anything like that. However, while I never have a problem rushing in my car, I should get at least a little pepper sprayed whenever I lose focus or take too long to make a decision.
1: Oh, boy.
2: I think that'd be really helpful for me, actually. Maybe not pepper spray. Just make me like, oh, you're taking too long. Here, eat this hot pepper.
1: Oh, that would actually work.
2: Yeah, I'd be like, no, not the hot pepper. Let's go to Jimmy John's.
1: What about when you're late? Should we get to pepper spray you when you're late? Because you're chronically late, as you've said.
2: I mean, yeah, I suppose. Yeah, probably. Yeah, I suffer time blindness.
1: Yeah.
2: And I've always been like that. I've always been 5 minutes late.
1: Mm-hmm.
2: Like, it's like, I don't know how I do it. I think I aggravate myself more than I aggravate other people with that.
3: No, I think it aggravates other people.
2: Mm-hmm. Oh, maybe.
3: I have a friend.
2: But I really I hate myself for it when I'm late. I hate it.
1: All right, mate, what about you?
3: I have a list.
1: You have a list?
3: Yes.
2: Okay.
3: Tailgating.
1: Okay.
3: Jaywalking. I get so mad when other people do it, but
1: do
3: the
1: you?
3: Second that I get to, I'm like, well, yeah, hit me.
2: Oh, man.
3: What are you going to do?
1: Nah. You'll do it knowing a car will have to stop for you?
3: Sometimes. Or okay. if I know that there's traffic right there and I'm just like, well, if I get hit, I get hit. Pay some bills for me. Here we go.
2: Yeah, I would pepper spray you for that. I hate that. And I will never do it. I don't do that.
1: You don't jaywalk?
2: I don't jaywalk when I impede traffic.
3: I mean, I try definitely not to impede traffic.
2: Definitely not. You know why? Because I want to live.
3: Oh.
1: That is a good reason.
2: Because I've always told my kids, I go, like, because sometimes, like, at those crosswalks, you do technically have the right of way. I go, but just because you're right doesn't mean you're not dead.
3: Mm-hmm.
2: Right? Like, somebody still has to see you.
1: Mm-hmm.
2: I go, so just because you're right. You got to make sure they stop.
3: Yeah, at those crosswalks, like what Hot Wings is talking about, where there's not something telling you to go or to stop traffic. It's just pedestrians have the right of way.
1: Yeah.
3: I'll walk and friends of mine will stay behind and they're like, they're not going to stop. I go, they will.
1: That's that whole, in college, it trains you for that.
3: Oh, yeah.
1: Pedestrians always have the right of way on a college. I mean, they do in lots of places, but college campus, it is normal to have to stop for everyone in the crosswalk all the time.
3: And especially.
1: And I remember when I first got out of college and we moved to Omaha and we had all gotten out there about the same time. Mm-hmm. We'd be walking places and then one of us would get grabbed by the sleeve and pulled back and someone would say, you're not on a campus anymore. They'll hit you here.
2: Yeah.
3: Yeah. We, at Grand Valley, cause they have a partnership with the city of Grand Rapids to do the busing where students get free busing downtown and back, whatever. And so people just walk out in front of those. They're like, if I get hit by a bus, that's big money. I won't need student loans. Yelling at people while I'm driving, though, I do that a lot. Sometimes I think I need to be pepper sprayed just to chill the hell out. I also chronically change my mind at the checkout. Did it like 4 times at the craft store
1: like
3: the other day.
1: You change your mind on getting stuff?
3: Yeah.
1: I'll
3: be like, oh, actually, you know, I decided against that. I'm sorry. And I apologize 400 times. And then 2 minutes later, I'm like, oh, that too. Yeah, sorry.
1: Do you then leave and wish you had gotten it?
3: No.
1: No?
3: I'm like, I'm glad. That was responsible of me.
2: That's good.
1: Wow. That is annoying, though.
3: I also wish that somebody could pepper spray me when every time I'm hungover, I start craving cheeseburgers real bad.
4: Oh, girl. Yeah.
1: I don't think burning blindness would help with the hangover that much.
3: No, but it would teach me to make better decisions.
1: I suppose.
2: Yeah.
1: I could probably get pepper sprayed for singing in public when I forget that there's other people on earth.
2: Mm.
1: The constant fidgeting.
3: Oh, yeah.
1: Yeah. Not my favorite. Much less other people's favorites.
3: No, I'm with you on the fidgeting.
1: You want to pepper spray me? Oh, okay.
3: No.
1: There's lots more. Kelly, what about you?
0: I genuinely wish someone would pepper spray me every time I say, I'm not putting up with this anymore. I put up with it more.
2: Next
1: time you go to Costco, we're going to need a Costco-sized box.
0: Shove me. I don't care. Like, almost drown me. Waterboard me a little. I mean, just make me stop doing that.
1: You'd probably be like, I don't want this torture anymore.
2: Yes, I do.
0: Yeah, sure.
1: Low key, I do.
0: All right, perfect. Awesome. I love it.
2: No, I can fix this one.
0: Yeah, this one will work out better. Awesome. This isn't going to frustrate me. Cool.
1: On the way, the $1,000 Minute of Mayhem. 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
1: 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Against our better judgment. Mad Rock. Shut up!

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1: Mad Rock.
2: What do we learn at the end of the hour? Before that, one more thing. One more thing. You won't believe what they're giving to the prisoners in prison.
3: What?
2: And now this. Let's meet today's contestant. It's Tom of West Michigan. Hi, Tom.
4: Hey, good morning, y'all.
2: How are you?
4: Doing well. Doing well. How are y'all?
2: Good. I understand you're building a chicken coop. Is this because you love chickens so much?
4: Oh, got to have an egg every day.
2: Okay.
4: Most expensive eggs I've ever had.
5: Yep. That's going to, well, I mean, now, you're going to get closer to it paying off.
2: Were the chickens your idea or a significant other's idea? Based on your tone, I'm guessing the second one.
4: We've always wanted chickens, so it's been a project. It's been fun.
2: Okay.

0: You built a chicken coop.
1: I did. Chicken run and chicken coop. Yep.
0: Mm-hmm. You want him to send in his plans? Make sure you could check it over?
1: No, thanks.
2: Yeah.
1: I'm good.
0: Do you want to share yours with Tom so he can judge you?
1: No.
0: Are you out of the chicken coop business?
1: Actually, mine's pretty solid. Mine looks pretty good. Mm. I take some pride in that one. I'll show somebody a picture of that all day long. Mm.
0: Tom's is just a Homer bucket during that side.
1: That would have been a lot easier.
0: Tom, you have a chance to win $1,000. You have to answer 10 questions correctly in 60 seconds before the buzzer sounds. If you can do it, you'll be a winner. You got to get the last answer out before the buzzer sounds. Otherwise, no can do. You can pass on questions, and we will come back to them if there is time remaining. Do you have any questions for us, Tom?
2: No. Ready to go.
0: Last non-timed question for you is, are you ready?
2: I am.
0: Then let us begin. Your turn on the $1,000 Minute of Mayhem begins in 3, 2, 1. What does the H stand for in HBO?
2: Home.
0: How many hours are there in 3 days?
2: 72.
0: What are the first names of two of the Jonas Brothers?
2: Nick and James.
0: Most people can hear better with one ear. Which one?
2: The right.
0: What type of race is the Belmont Stakes?
2: It is a horse race.
0: What U.S. city is named after St. Francis of Assisi?
2: San Francisco.
0: What is the second element on the periodic table?
2: Helium.
0: Who wrote the novel on which the movie Jurassic Park was based?
2: We'll pass.
0: Boo Boo is the companion of which cartoon character?
2: Yogi.
0: What is the common term for epinephrine? Tom, how do you feel? That was the last one before the go back, but you only passed on one, so you were close. What does the H stand for in HBO?
1: Tom said home.
0: Correct. One for one. How many hours in 3 days?
1: Tom said 72 hours.
0: Correct. 2 for 2. What are the first names of two Jonas Brothers?
1: Tom said Nick and James.
0: Now, I meant in the famous part of the Jonas Brothers. Maybe there's a doofus brother named James, but we were looking for Maitland. What are the names?
3: Kevin, Joe, or Nick.
0: Yes. Most people can hear better with one ear. Which one?
1: Tom said the right.
0: That is correct. What type of race is the Belmont Stakes?
1: I was hoping he'd say Japanese, but Tom said horse.
0: It is horse race, yes. What U.S. city is named after St. Francis of Assisi?
1: Tom said San Francisco.
0: That's correct. What's the second element on the periodic table?
1: Tom said helium.
0: Yes! Who wrote the novel on which the movie Jurassic Park was based?
1: Tom passed.
0: Do you know it now, Tom?
2: No, I have no clue.
0: Kelly, Maitland, Tommy, anyone?
3: Judy Blume.
0: Not Judy Blume. A lot of people think so. Very similar.
1: Hello, dinosaur. It's me, Margaret.
0: Why are you?
4: Probably the Jurassic Park books.
0: Yes, right. The author of
1: yes,
0: the book.
1: Who wrote the books?
4: I thought that's what their movie was based
0: no,
4: on.
0: No, the question was, who wrote the novel?
4: Oh.
0: Did you think the question was, what's Jurassic Park based on?
4: Yeah.
1: And the books.
0: The answers could have been like an LSD fever dream or possibly the book by the same name.
4: Even when you repeated it, I heard it that way. Wow.
0: Michael Crichton.
1: Michael Crichton.
4: Oh, yes. Yeah, that guy.
0: Boo Boo is the companion of which cartoon character?
1: Tom said Yogi.
0: Yes. What's the common term for epinephrine?
1: Tom went.
0: You did. Do you know it now, Tom?
2: I did. No, I'm going to again.
0: Man, your pants are ruined. Maitland.
3: Adrenaline.
0: Yes.
1: Yeah, I wouldn't have gotten it.
0: Which is what was killing Tom's chances of getting it.
2: Mm-hmm. Yes.
0: Tom, okay. I think that was 7.
1: Tom got 7.
0: Tom, good job. No win, but good job.
2: Thanks, bud.
0: Thank you, bud.
1: See you, man.
0: Another chance, another time.
1: Oh, man.
0: He's pretty good, though.
1: Yeah, he was. Yeah, he was.
0: Formidable. More next. It is the Free Beer and Hot Mic Show.
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1: What do we learn in just a moment? First, one more thing. One more thing takes us to the worlds of Dutch prisons, where some inmates are going to start being given something that had been banned before. You know how they say, like Jeff Goldblum, life finds a way.
2: It does.
1: In Jurassic Park.
2: It does.
1: Based on the books.
2: It's true.
1: Jurassic Park. Well, in this case, treating yourself like an amusement park finds a way. And they're going to start distributing sex toys to female prisoners in Dutch prisons.
3: Oh.
1: Why do you think that is?
3: Because there's a cucumber shortage?
1: Kind of. You're on the right track. Not directly. But they were spending too much money trying to get rid of infections from all the homemade sex toys were going on.
2: Oh, I see.
1: And it's a health worm, health problem.
2: Okay. I mean, you're right.
1: Around 70%.
2: Sex will find a way.
1: And I guess technically they're going to allow them for men as well. Different proposal, I suppose. 70% of Dutch prisoners will have sex toys offered to them. The rise in dangerous fungal infections due to inmates using things like toothbrushes to satisfy their needs. According to one report, female prisoners can choose from two different products: on-air pressure satisfiers and a non-branded transparent dildo, because they don't want to have, you know, they don't want a state endorsement. Previously, anything that could have been used as a sexual aid was banned, like an electric toothbrush, banned, because they didn't want anyone to enjoy it in a different way. Hmm. But not surprisingly, people found other ways to do it. So this is quite a shift in policy.
2: I mean, yeah, I would say so. But yeah, I mean, if you can't beat them, join them, right? Or help them.
1: Many of the prison staff there have said, we provide them with lots of other things to help, you know, help them get by and stay safe. Why not sex toys?
3: Yeah.
1: Because the apparently staff at Dutch prisons were tired of having to go look for contraband dildos.
2: Yeah, I can see that.
1: Wouldn't be much fun.
3: I bet everyone's in such better moods.
2: Probably.
1: They probably are. And not infected.
2: Yeah.
1: What did we learn today? Tommy, what did you learn?
4: Yeah, it's definitely that kids should be pepper sprayed.
1: That was a surprising thing.
3: Yeah, I agree.
1: Maitland, what did you learn?
3: I learned slamming ham naked is not actually a euphemism for sex.
1: Kelly, what did you learn?
5: I learned wins and Taco Bell is how streaks begin.
1: Hot Wings, what did you learn?
2: Similar to Maitland, I learned that while she doesn't usually do it, Kelly was slamming ham naked at the table.
1: I learned that when you ask your dad to pass the potatoes, some people don't want to see his nude sack dangling. Unless you're in the Bachmeyer family.
2: Yeah.
1: That is all for today. It is the Free Beer and Hot Wings Show.
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6: Here's your Mad Rock Nation weather forecast.
7: Good Friday morning. We're going to have another partly to mostly sunny day with warm temperatures for this time of the year, a high of around 90 with a southeasterly wind at about 5 to 15. Overnight tonight, partly cloudy and pleasant, low of around 68. And heading into your Saturday, maybe a few showers possible, otherwise partly to mostly sunny and hot, high of 92, southeasterly wind at about 5 to 15. From the KXI 12 First Alert Weather Center, I'm meteorologist Brian Briggs.
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All right, you guys. It's Mad Rock. It's Mighty Iris. Today's National One Hit Wonder Day. So think of your favorites as one of my favorite days of the year. I post like crazy on Instagram at DJ Mighty Iris if you want to check it out.

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Okay, good morning. It's Mad Rock. It's Mighty Iris. Feeling a little better. The tickle in my throat has subsided, so that's good. But I'm still, like, blowing my nose like crazy and coughing up certain things. 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That sucked last time.

0: I had a phone interview with two of the stars yesterday of Hellbilly Hollow. It's in select theaters starting today, so look it up, and we'll talk more about it in the next few minutes.
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12: Here's your Mad Rock Nation weather forecast. Happy Friday. We're going to be dealing with a partly to mostly sunny day with hot temperatures for this time of the year. A high of around 90 with a southeasterly wind at about 5 to 15. Overnight tonight, partly cloudy and pleasant with a low around 68. And heading into your Saturday, maybe a few showers and storms possible. Otherwise, partly to mostly sunny with a high around 92 with a southeasterly wind at about 5 to 15. From the KXI 12 First Alert Weather Center, I'm meteorologist Brian Briggs.
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All right, it's Mad Rock, it's Mighty Iris, and I had a phone interview yesterday with two of the creators of this new horror film called Hellbilly Hollow. They filmed it in Alabama, and it's in select theaters starting today, so look it up. I got to do a phone interview with Kurt Dimmer and Kevin Wayne. Yeah, they were really cool dudes to talk to. So again, look it up. It's in select theaters starting

Happy Friday. I don't think that counts as a one-hit wonder, but it is National One-Hit Wonder Day, one of my favorite days. It's Mad Rock. It's Mighty Iris. So think of your favorites. Again, I'm posting all my favorites in my stories on my Instagram page, at DJ Mighty Iris. It's going to be fun.

0: So, did anyone see that Resident Evil movie? It came out last weekend. I didn't see it yet. It's Mad Rocket's Mighty Iris, but a coworker friend of my friend's said that it was pretty good, so maybe I'll go see that this weekend.
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12: Here's the part that doesn't need talking. 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

Oh, yeah. It's Mad Rock. It's Mighty Iris. The weekend's here. Yay. Again, I just want to rest. I don't want to get worse because the allergies, man. 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

0: can't stop the spirits when I need you. This life is more than just a read-through.
1: Once again, if you didn't know, the Chili Peppers yesterday had their 35th anniversary of Blood Sugar Sex Magik, that album. Yeah, with Under the Bridge and Breaking the Girl and Suck My Kiss. Great album. 35 years. That seems like, I don't know how long. That seems like a lifetime ago, actually, but it's not. Is it? I don't know. Don't make me feel old. Not on a Friday. It's Mad Rock.

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6: Here's your Mad Rock Nation weather forecast. Happy Friday. We're going to be dealing with a partly to mostly sunny day with hot temperatures for this time of the year. A high of around 90 with a southeasterly wind at about 5 to 15. Overnight tonight, partly cloudy and pleasant with a low around 68. And heading into your Saturday, maybe a few showers and storms possible. Otherwise, partly to mostly sunny with a high around 92 with a southeasterly wind at about 5 to 15. From the KXI 12 First Alert Weather Center, I'm meteorologist Brian Briggs.
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0: You gonna watch your spooky movies this weekend? I wanna watch the funny ones. It's Mad Rock, it's Mighty Iris. Like Shaun of the Dead and Yoga Hosers and Young Frankenstein. And you know what? Even the Child's Play movies are pretty funny. Like Bride of Chucky. Yeah, this is on that soundtrack.
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That's rock and roll. That's punk rock. It's Mad Rock. 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I'm telling you, these allergies, man, they're terrible. 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I need a cough drop. 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
0: Whatever. Rocks.
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0: Mad Rock.

Still can't believe Brad Arnold is gone from Three Doors Down. You know his birthday's on Sunday? Yeah, so make sure you listen to your Three Doors Down all weekend. He would have been 48 on Sunday. Happy birthday to Brad Arnold of Three Doors Down. May he rest in peace. Here's some Tool.

0: Yeah. Talk to me. My Lenny Kravitz, man. It's Mad Rockets, Mighty Iris. I would flip if I ever met him. And someone asked me that, too. He's like, who would be your, like, musical interview that you'd be like, that's it, I'm done. And I forgot to mention Lenny Kravitz. You know, I get, when I'm on the spot like that, it's hard to think of names.
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10: Here's your Mad Rock Nation weather forecast. Happy Friday. We're going to be dealing with a partly to mostly sunny day with hot temperatures for this time of the year. A high of around 90 with a southeasterly wind at about 5 to 15. Overnight tonight, partly cloudy and pleasant with a low of around 68. And heading into your Saturday, maybe a few showers and storms possible. Otherwise, partly to mostly sunny with a high of around 92.

0: with a southeasterly wind at about 5 to 15. From the KXI 12 First Alert Weather Center, I'm meteorologist Brian Briggs.
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New, brand new Evanescence right there. Off their new album, Sanctuary. I keep telling you, listen to it. It's a good listen. It's Mad Rock High. It's Mighty Iris. Happy Friday. Again, it's National One Hit Wonder Day. Think of your favorites. Make a playlist for the weekend. I love One Hit Wonders.

It's Friday. Happy Friday. It's Mad Rock. It's Mighty Iris. I just finished rewatching season 2 of American Horror Story, and it was set in Boston. So I'm like addicted to that accent, man. Evan Peters and Jessica Lange do that accent so well. I'm not going to argue with you. See, I think I can master it if I just try. Give it the old college try. Here's Tom Petty.

0: Again, look up Hellbilly Hollow. That's a new horror film that's in select theaters starting today. Hopefully they're playing it in a theater near you. I want to see it. I saw the screener because I got to do an interview with two of the stars of the movie. Yeah, but it's out in theaters. Look it up. Hellbilly Hollow.
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Oh, man, my throat is itching again. It's scratchy. It's Mad Rockets, Mighty Iris. I need to go in search of a cough drop. I think I brought them today. Hopefully I did. 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You hear that? 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

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I miss seeing bands like Seether and Three Days Grace and, you know, Chevelle. I got to see them, though, when they were in their prime, like in the early 2000s. So I'm thankful for that. If I could time travel, though, I would love to see Skid Row when this album came out. Can you imagine? Ooh, it's Mad Rock.

0: Relax. 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

forecast. Happy Friday. We're going to be dealing with a partly to mostly sunny day with hot temperatures for this time of the year. A high of around 90 with a southeasterly wind at about 5 to 15. Overnight tonight, partly cloudy and pleasant with a low of around 68. And heading into your Saturday, maybe a few showers and storms possible. Otherwise, partly to mostly sunny with a high of around 92 with a southeasterly wind at about 5 to 15. From the KXI 12 First Alert Weather Center, I'm meteorologist Brian Briggs.

Waiting for that new album, Breaking Benjamin. It's Mad Rock. It's Mighty Iris. Seriously, it's ready to go. When's the release date? Maybe they've said it today and I just didn't know it. I'll go check on that. Here's Temple of the Dog. Out.

It's Mad Rock. It's Mighty Iris. You guys going to the cinema this weekend? Because that movie Primetime is now out. It's about the To Catch a Predator guy, Chris Hansen, but Robert Pattinson from Twilight and a bunch of other movies. I know it's sad, right? He's been in so many movies, but everyone knows him from Twilight. He plays Chris Hansen, so I kind of want to see that. Yeah, it's Mad Rock. Kills me.

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0: Whatever.

I just said this earlier this week. Because it's now fall, it's now autumn. It makes me want to listen to more Incubus and more Deftones. Crazy, right? Like, the cooler weather just needs to catch up now. This freaking Texas is way too hot.

0: Oh, yeah. It's Mad Rock. It's Mighty Iris. I just want to stay in bed all weekend. I had soup all week long, though. I feel like I'm ready for solid foods again, even though my throat is still scratchy. Pizza sounds good today. Yeah, it's Friday. Why not?
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13: Happy Friday. We're going to be dealing with a partly to mostly sunny day with hot temperatures for this time of the year. A high of around 90 with a southeasterly wind at about 5 to 15. Overnight tonight, partly cloudy and pleasant with a low of around 68. And heading into your Saturday, maybe a few showers and storms possible. Otherwise, partly to mostly sunny with a high of around 92 with a southeasterly wind at about 5 to 15. From the KXI 12 First Alert Weather Center, I'm meteorologist Brian Briggs.
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All right, if you're looking for spooky things to watch this weekend, American Horror Story Season 13 is now on FX and Hulu. I can't wait to watch, but I'm still having fun rewatching the old seasons because there's a lot I forgot about. Yeah, it's Mighty Iris. Hi. Have a wonderful weekend. Stay spooky. Watch the funny, spooky movies, too. That's what I'm going to do. Shaun of the Dead, baby.

Billy Idol still on the road, man, still making it happen at 70 years old. His tour is called the Nice Day to Tour Again. Tour. Very nice.

0: You know what today is? I didn't realize this until somebody pointed it out. In fact, I didn't even know that this was a thing, but it's Dolly Parton Day. And it's not just because we lost our dear beloved Dolly about a month ago now. But no, it's Dolly Parton Day because today is 9-to-5. You get it?
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10: Mad Rock.

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Literally, the neck came off at the very end of the recording session. In fact, on the original take, you can hear it snap right at the end of it. Do you

the drum fills on Toxicity are like, that's it's like the sweet child of mine for drummers, right? What that song is for guitar players, Toxicity is for drummers. 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It's must-know material if you're a rock drummer.

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1: Here's your Mad Rock Nation weather forecast. Happy Friday. We're going to be dealing with a partly to mostly sunny day with hot temperatures for this time of the year. A high of around 90 with a southeasterly wind at about 5 to 15. Overnight tonight, partly cloudy and pleasant with a low of around 68. And heading into your Saturday, maybe a few showers and storms possible. Otherwise, partly to mostly sunny with a high of around 92 with a southeasterly wind at about 5 to 15. From the KXI 12 First Alert Weather Center, I'm meteorologist Brian Briggs.
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You ever meet somebody whose name is like just perfectly describes what they do for a living? Like, for example, the founder of Tito's Vodka, dude's name is actually Tito Beverage, right? So for me, that's like what Jacoby Shaddix is, the lead singer of Papa Roach. What else could you do with a name like Jacoby Shaddix but be the lead singer of a new metal band?

I'm a little embarrassed to say it, but this next song is what got me into Iron Maiden. Seriously, like Teenage Dirtbag was a huge song when I was in middle school, and I listened to it so much, and then I was like, oh, who are these Iron Maiden guys that keep talking about?

0: Talk resumes soon.
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9: We don't

Gavin Rossdale from Bush has described Machine Head as being about a quote, maverick sense of adventure, a refusal to compromise, which sounds, it sounds badass, but it doesn't, still doesn't explain what a Machine Head is. I don't think he knows.

0: Daylight savings time could become permanent. There's currently a push in the Senate to pass a bill that would lock the clocks. It's already passed the House. But there's one problem, and a lot of people keep bringing it up. If we do that, if we make daylight savings time permanent, a lot of states could be in a situation where the sun doesn't rise until after 8 a.m. Now, listen, I'm as depressed as anybody when I'm like getting out of work and the sun's going down. But I don't know. I mean, like, I also wake up kind of early. 8 a.m. sunrise. Would that work for you?
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1: Here's your Mad Rock Nation weather forecast. Happy Friday. We're going to be dealing with a partly to mostly sunny day with hot temperatures for this time of the year. A high of around 90 with a southeasterly wind at about 5 to 15. Overnight tonight, partly cloudy and pleasant with a low of around 68. And heading into your Saturday, maybe a few showers and storms possible. Otherwise, partly to mostly sunny with a high of around 92 with a southeasterly wind at about 5 to 15. From the KXI 12 First Alert Weather Center, I'm meteorologist Brian Briggs.
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The way Quiet Riot spells "Come on, Feel the Noise" is it's tough. And I get how it was funny, like when it came out and the internet didn't exist. But now, if you try to look up that song on the internet, the autocomplete is it gets dark.

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I sank into Eden with you, alone in the church by and by.

I love that in the 90s, before the internet, before things could go viral, we all managed to, like, as a society, we all managed to spread the same rumor about Marilyn Manson. It didn't matter if you went to school on the East Coast, West Coast, Midwest, wherever. Everybody knew it. You know what I'm saying, right? 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

0: There's new research that says that even a single cup of coffee, even drank first thing in the morning, can still disrupt your sleep at night. And, you know, I guess we're never going to find out because I'm not going to stop drinking coffee. I don't care. You could say it disrupts my sleep. I feel like I sleep fine and I need it in the morning. 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Maybe. But again, we will never know.
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Still no word on when we're going to get the new Blink-182 album. All I can tell you is that it's coming, or at least they're making it. Mark, Tom, and Travis are in the studio now, working stuff out. It'll be their 10th studio album. I took her.

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There was a video on YouTube, and then all my like guitar buddies, we were all trying to learn it. Mike Einziger from Incubus is a beast, man. Like that song, when you just strip it down to the acoustics, that song is hard.

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6: Happy Friday. We're going to be dealing with a partly to mostly sunny day with hot temperatures for this time of the year. A high of around 90 with a southeasterly wind at about 5 to 15. Overnight tonight, partly cloudy and pleasant with a low of around 68. And heading into your Saturday, maybe a few showers and storms possible. Otherwise, partly to mostly sunny with a high of around 92 with a southeasterly wind at about 5 to 15. From the KXI 12 First Alert Weather Center, I'm meteorologist Brian Briggs.

Wood by Alice in Chains is one of many songs that is written about Andy Wood, the lead singer of Mother Love Bone, passed away in 1990, and he was a major figure in the Seattle grunge scene. And I realized that the song is spelled W-O-U-L-D and not W-O-O-D like Andy Wood spelled it, but I'm just saying it's a metaphor.

This next song is based on a true story. Fred Durst was recording an album, and his girlfriend was living back in L.A., and he was sending her money, but she wasn't using that money on rent. She was using it to go and hang out with other dudes. And Fred Durst knew this, but he didn't leave her. Why? Why did he do it? He did it for the nookie.

I understand that NFL touchdown celebrations can get excessive, but this, the fine that Kyle Juszczyk got from the 49ers is excessive. This dude scores a touchdown and then he pretends to chug a beer. That's all he does. He pretends to chug a beer. He doesn't chug an actual beer. He just pretends for a couple of seconds. They fined him $15,000. Come on. This is the NFL. Do you know how many fans are doing that for real in the stands right now?

you do what they told you. Now you do what they told you. Now you do what they told you. Now you do what they told you.

0: Do you know what today is? I didn't realize this until somebody pointed it out. In fact, I didn't even know that this was a thing, but it's Dolly Parton Day. And it's not just because we lost our dear beloved Dolly about a month ago now. But no, it's Dolly Parton Day because today is 9/25. You get it?
1: Now, here's a little story I got to tell about three bad brothers you know so well.